0: Northern Territory's Chief Minister says her thoughts are with the family of an ADF member who's died during a training exercise. Five other soldiers were injured in the incident, which occurred at Mount Bundy, southeast of Darwin. The site is used by the Australian Army and its allies for live fire training. Leah Finocchiaro says it's a tragedy.
1: Our focus and priority has been on supporting the injured, and our thoughts and prayers are with the family of the young man who's lost his life in this tragic event.
0: The Coalition is planning to slash the migration rate to a third of its current level as it battles for votes with One Nation. If the opposition wins the next election, it's expected to reduce net migration to 100,000 in its first year back in government. This would then gradually increase as more houses become available. Shadow Home Affairs spokesman John O'Dunham has told Luke Grant the Coalition will take a sensible approach to migration.
2: Reducing the intake of immigration into our country does have an impact. Now, that doesn't necessarily mean it's a bad impact. You've just got to get it right. So what we've spent this time doing is getting it right. So when we name a number, it is a number that we can defend.
0: A woman has been charged over a daylight stabbing in Sydney's inner suburbs. Police will allege the 26-year-old stole a knife from a hardware store at Newtown before swinging it at passers-by. A man suffered an injury to his hand, with witnesses saying he was trying to stop the woman. The US Department of Defense is now understood to have stopped using Anthropic's AI tools. The products were labeled a supply chain risk by Defense Secretary Pete Hegseth in February. As recently as last week, the Claude AI model was still being used by the department. Questions are being raised over the circumstances surrounding the death of a laboratory worker at a plague research institute in Russia. Officials say the woman died of pneumonia of an unknown origin and have placed dozens of people in quarantine. Infectious disease expert Dr. Amesha Dalja says that Russia needs to provide more information about exactly what's occurred.
3: We could understand more about what this woman was tested for. What did they rule in? What did they rule out? What tests are pending? Do they believe what she had was communicable? Those are questions that could easily be answered. We can't have this kind of lack of transparency with infectious disease in the 21st century.
0: And research is backing the state government's move to reduce screen time for school students. A study has found high school students are spending more than 7 hours a day on devices for schoolwork, social media and gaming. In finance, the All Ords is trading up 20 points at 88.80. One Australian dollar currently buying 69.6 US cents. Now with sport, here's Chris McCarthy.
4: Thanks, Josh. Former Dragons prodigy Junior Omone could make his top flight rugby league return after being named in Tonga's World Cup squad. The 24-year-old hasn't played in the NRL since 2023 after being deregistered following an assault charge. Novak Djokovic has expressed sympathy for Daniil Medvedev after his sensational disqualification at the China Open. A spectator was seen holding his face after the Russian hit a ball into the crowd in frustration. The result progressing Djokovic to face Aussie Alex de Minaur in the final. He says he hopes the fans in injury isn't too serious.
5: I'm also feeling sorry for Daniil because I know the feeling. You know, 2020 US Open, for similar circumstances, I was also disqualified.
4: In AFL, Fremantle assistant Jamie Graham has officially now been named as senior coach at North Melbourne, and supercars teams are unloading their cars at Mount Panorama ahead of this weekend's Bathurst 1000. You're now up to date. I'm Chris McCarthy. That's the latest in news and sport.
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7: The cloudy conditions for the rest of the day, with a medium chance of the odd shower or two in the morning and early afternoon, possibly a thunderstorm as well. Again, all of that easing up in the second half of the day. Tomorrow, some more coastal showers, and same for Thursday, low to mid-20s there after overnight lows tonight of between 13 and 16 degrees, sunny and up to 30 degrees on Friday. Sun setting in a minute to 7 today, with tops up between 26 and 31 degrees. Right now, it's 23 for you at Wall's End and 25 degrees at North Rothbury. 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

0: Good times, the great music at 2NURFM. It's Sweaty Matthews. And let's kiss, come on, like the angels do, at 2NURFM 103.7. Joe Cocker, the Doobies, and Farnham as well, all around the corner. Plus, we'll find out about this Maitland Swap Meet. This is the 41st one, and Steve Caban, their organiser, will take us through some of the happenings on Sunday. We'll do that next at 2NURFM.
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0: Good times and great music at 2NU RFM 103.7. Throughout the holidays, a whole stack of events are happening across the Hunter. Some pretty good ones as well. We have a few of them on our events calendar. One that will be taking place on Sunday with a nice early start at 6 at the showground at Maitland is the Maitland Swap Meet. And joining us is one of the organisers of the meet, Steve Caban. Steve, thank you so much for your time. The 41st go-around for this event, where did it sort of start? How did it start?
1: Well, it was a way of both clubs. Now, it's the Newcastle Classic Motorcycle Club and the Newcastle Vintage Motorcycle Club. They're sort of sister clubs. They get together once a year. They put this show on so we can get a little bit of operating money because we don't charge that much to be members. So that's pretty good. And it's been running for 41 years. It started at the Newcastle Showground and then moved up to the Maitland Showground.
0: Yeah, 41 years is a long time to be doing anything. So it means if it's been lasting that long, it certainly has some legs at this point. But, I mean, motorcycle enthusiasts, there's plenty of them around and a chance to sort of maybe swap and find that piece of a bike that you're needing or just general things that can be swapped around. What sort of things that we expect to see on the day?
1: Well, yes, there will be a fair amount of parts, Mark, for early motorcycles, and I do mean early. One of our club mechanical members is a 1908 Humber.
0: Wow.
1: And it's got the big brass lanterns, all that. It's basically cars and motorcycle parts, but we also get a lot of bric-a-brac style stalls as well, which we don't mind because it brings people in and they get to see some of the very nice old motorcycles that are available for sale.
0: Yeah, and that's the thing, isn't it? I mean, when like you said, you talk about some really old ones, some classic ones. I mean, if it's kind of like the same with cars, if you're a motorcycle person, you just are one, and it's great to be able to see some of those of a classic vintage out and about there. Obviously, a chance for everyone to get some feed and drink as well. And how early do people like to get there? I know it's 6 o'clock start, but a lot of the good stuff sort of gets snapped up right away, or is there always some decent things to have a look at as the day rolls on?
1: Well, there's always stuff there, but, you know, if you're chasing that spare part, that rare part, it can be a bit of an issue because someone might have been 10 minutes before you.
0: Oh, isn't that always the way? Well, look, it is a 6 a.m. start on Sunday, so I'm sure those that are really looking for something will be there nice and early for that at the showground. Steve, we'll let you go put the finishing touches on it and it should be another great event. Thanks for your time.
1: Okay, Mark, thank you very much for your time. And listeners, please come and join us.
0: All right, should be a great day. One of the organisers there of the Maitland Swap Meet,

0: Good times, great music. And the Doobies are rocking down the highway at 2NUR FM 103.7. We'll take a look at the water in a couple of moments. Some Farnham and ABBA on the run-up to midday. Of course, no Dennis Stewart today. He won't be coming in for health, naturally. But he'll be back next Tuesday after midday. We will get into talking travel with Sally after our 1 o'clock national news update. So plenty of time for you to investigate our restaurant of the month for October. Yes, if you didn't get onto this over the long weekend, I'll be having a look now. This time around, heading to Maryville, we will be an international twist in this hidden gem of a location. 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
0: Across Hunter Waters today, variable 10-knot winds, seas below half a metre, and we have swells from the northeast and also the south today with a low tide. Well, that's just happened in the last couple of minutes at around 0.6 of a metre.

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0: So classic Johnny and a chain reaction at 2NURFM 103.7. Peter Gabriel a couple of minutes back, and Steam at 17 to midday. We'll get our national news at 12 for you with Manning McNeil and the team there, and your Hunter headlines with Ollie Goldner at 12.05 today. And a little later on this afternoon, Sally's back with Talking Travels, getting ready for Sally to take you on a trip around the country and around the world, of course, and our Talking Travel after our 1 o'clock update. Lots of events happening. And how's this one? The Newcastle Lake Macquarie Volunteer Expo. So if you're looking to make a bit of a splash and a positive impact to your community, meet some people and learn some valuable skills, well, the Newcastle and Lake Macquarie Volunteer Expo may very well be something for you to have a look at. Happening on October 14 at the Charlestown Bowling Club. And we have some details on this event, plus many, many more. You'll find it at the events calendar at 2NURFM.com.au.
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It took me about 13 years, so I'm a bit late to the party on this one, but checked out the big documentary, the 3-4 hour one on the Eagles. Very, very interesting look back at their career and some of the personalities within that very big and very famous band. Anyway, on the run-up towards midday, we'll get into your national and local news. I want to know Dennis today. He will be back next week for Health Naturally. But we will have Talking Travel with Sally after 1 o'clock. As we continue with the good times and great music, it's ABBA and the Name of the Game at 2NURFM 103.7.

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1: It's midday. Good afternoon. I'm Madeline McNeil. The opposition is announcing the migration policy it will take to the next federal election. The coalition is hoping its proposal will be enough to win back voters who've moved to One Nation. As part of the plan, net overseas migration would be initially cut to about 100,000 and gradually increased as the infrastructure improves. Liberal leader Angus Taylor says the coalition's policy has been thought through.
2: The net overseas migration numbers will be 100,000 year one, 100,000 year two, going to 160,000 in year four. That will take pressure off roads, off schools, off infrastructure, off houses.
1: An Australian soldier has died and five others have been injured in a training exercise. The incident occurred at the Mount Bundy training area in the Northern Territory, but no further details have been provided at this stage. Seven defence personnel have died in training incidents over the past 5 years. The world's leading artificial intelligence firms are due to appear before a parliamentary inquiry into AI today. Executives from OpenAI, Anthropic, Microsoft and Google will give evidence. Industry Minister Tim Ayres says the recent breach of several government websites by a rogue OpenAI bot will be high on the agenda.
3: The artificial intelligence frontier models have called this issue out themselves as a challenge for frontier model development. I'm determined to make sure that Australia is delivering artificial intelligence here in a safe way.
1: The State Health Minister is apologising after lengthy delays at Nepean Hospital over the long weekend. Multiple patients reported waiting more than 24 hours before they finally received a bed and say people were sleeping on the floor with hospital blankets. Political and community leaders are condemning plans for pro-Palestine vigils coinciding with the third anniversary of October 7. The events are scheduled to take place in Sydney CBD and in Wollongong, and organisers are being urged to reschedule. Opposition leader Kelly Sloan says the Premier should be doing more to try to stop the events going ahead.
4: Has he picked up the phone? Has his police minister called the organisers and said, please have it on another day? Has he asked for police advice on what to do? And has he told his own Labor members not to turn up at this rally?
1: Best-selling British author and politician Geoffrey Archer has died at the age of 86. His publisher, HarperCollins, says he passed at his home in between writing sessions. And dozens of people have been quarantined after a lab worker at a plague research institute in Russia fell ill and died. In finance, the All Ords is trading up 43 points at 88.93. One Australian dollar is buying 69.67 US cents.
5: Good afternoon, I'm Ian Crouch from the Hunter Newsroom. A Stockton man has been charged with a raft of child sexual assault offences alleged to have taken place more than 30 years ago. A strike force was established in May to investigate multiple reports of historical sexual offences in the Ballangri area west of Port Macquarie between 1980 and 1990. Investigations led detectives to raid a home on Mitchell Street, Stockton, on September 24, where a number of items were seized for forensic examination. They arrested a 78-year-old man at the home. He's been charged with 21 offences and refused bail to face Port Macquarie local court on November 19. Faith leaders have gathered at Newcastle's Christchurch Cathedral to call for a phase-out of fossil fuels. The event is one of several around the country and backed by 80 senior faith leaders. They're urging Prime Minister Anthony Albanese to support a fossil fuel treaty and listen to the concerns of Pacific nations. Anglican Bishop of Brisbane, Jeremy Greaves, says the treaty needs to be wide-ranging.
6: There should be three major parts to a fossil fuel treaty. A commitment to ending further expansion of fossil fuels. There should be mechanisms for managing a sort of equitable and reasonable phase-out of existing fossil fuels. And there should be clear support for a just transition for workers and communities into this new economy.
5: Police are appealing for information after a man was attacked with a machete in Merriweather at the weekend. Emergency services were called to a service station on Glebe Road just before 10 p.m. on Sunday to reports of an altercation between a group of men. A 43-year-old man was treated by paramedics after being struck in the face with a machete during the argument and was taken to hospital with a laceration. Anyone with information is urged to contact Crime Stoppers. An 18-year-old man is due to reappear in court later this month after being refused bail over Saturday's horrific crash at Wall's End. 10 people were injured, two seriously, including a five-year-old girl, after a car ploughed into a group of Knights fans on the Newcastle Link Road as they were waiting to farewell the team bus as it headed to Sydney for the NRL Grand Final. Indica Bambrick Samarasinghe made a brief appearance in court on Sunday, charged with 9 offences, including 3 counts of dangerous driving occasioning grievous bodily harm, which carries a maximum sentence of 7 years jail. Meanwhile, the Newcastle Knights captain believes the grand final defeat will make his team hungrier. The squad was greeted by around 10,000 fans at McDonald Jones Stadium yesterday after their agonising one-point loss to the Roosters. Kalen Ponga says they'll use the pain as motivation for 2027.
0: We've got a young group, a hungry group. I feel like this taste is only going to make us better, and you know, hopefully we can get one for the city.
5: Maitland councillors will gather for an extraordinary meeting tonight after being told plans to sell a parcel of local green space would be illegal. It's been revealed the illegal transfer of 13 to 17 Clift Street in Maitland to council back in 1950 wasn't properly formalised. It means the land remains classified as community land and is not able to be sold. Records show council didn't legally own the site until 47 years later. Councillors will now meet to rescind a motion from July, which had resolved to sell the land. Updating sport, former Knights captain Paul Harrigan informed the current players of the proud fans back home. Harrigan entered the sheds to console the players following their one-point defeat on Sunday. Lock forward Matt Croker says they restored hope back into Newcastle. Meanwhile, Roosters forward James Tedesco is being compared to club legend Brad Fittler. This follows Tedesco winning the Clive Churchill medal for his performance in Sunday's decider. Three-time premiership winner Gordon Tallis told NRL 360 he was the best player by far.
7: What an unbelievable game he had. At the back, what he, like 300 metres, he was in everything, Teddy. He just had a James Tedesco performance. Mm.
5: And Tanika Todd-Hunter has returned from Port Moresby to help the Yowies win back-to-back titles. She scored a hat-trick for the PM's 13 on Saturday before flying to Newcastle to play for the local side. They defeated the Redfern All Blacks 14-6 to claim the Koorie knockout title. And now you're up to date with the latest 2NURFM Hunter News.
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14: Hello, good afternoon. Some cloud cover across the Hunter for today, and any shower activity should be easing off right about now. Same for the thunderstorm activity as well. 13 degrees to 16 overnight. Some showers for tomorrow, and around about 27 to 28 degrees across Newcastle and the Hunter right about now. A reminder, no Dennis Stewart for Health Naturally. He will be back next Tuesday after midday. However, Sally Lucas after 1 o'clock with Talking Travel. In the meanwhile, some more good times and great music. 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
1: It's 1 o'clock. Good afternoon. I'm Madeline McNeil. The federal government has expressed its condolences following the death of a soldier in the Northern Territory. The soldier was involved in a training exercise in Mount Bundy when the incident occurred. Five others were injured, but as yet, Defence won't specify exactly what's happened. Veterans Affairs Minister Matt Keogh says he'll let the investigation take its course.
2: It's very sad whenever we lose anyone from our Australian Defence Force, no matter the circumstances. The family has been notified, and there was a number of others that were injured, and family are all aware of that, and obviously all of our best wishes go to those that have been affected, and our condolences go to the family.
1: The opposition claims Australia's migration system has become deeply flawed, vowing to implement the biggest cut in the nation's history. If the coalition wins the next election, it would slash net overseas migration to 100,000 over 2 years, before gradually increasing to 160,000. The axe would initially fall on those people seeking a temporary visa, while humanitarian visas would also be reined in. Police say too many drivers are taking risks after a deadly long weekend on the state's roads. Dusty Fitzpatrick reports.
3: Four people lost their lives on New South Wales roads over the course of the police operation for Labor Day. More than 9,000 traffic infringement notices were handed out over the four-day period. 3,000 of those were for speeding offences and 345 of them were for mobile phone use. More than 6,000 drug tests were carried out, with 812 drug driving offences detected. Assistant Commissioner David Driver says every life lost is a stark reminder that road safety is a shared responsibility. Dusty Fitzpatrick, Sydney.
1: An investigation is underway after a body was found partially submerged in a cattle dip in the state's far north. Police were called to the stockyard at a property near Mwilumba yesterday. A post-mortem examination will be carried out in coming days to determine who the person was and how they died. AI-generated summaries in search engines are diverting traffic away from websites. Data from digital marketing agency UNTMD shows 60% of all Google searches are ending without a single click. It means ranking highly in search results no longer guarantees a website will be cited in the AI layer. Also making news, the world's leading artificial intelligence firms are due to appear before a parliamentary inquiry into AI in Sydney, and the state's health minister is apologising after lengthy delays at Nepean Hospital over the long weekend. In finance, the All Ordinaries is trading up 53 points at 89.12. One Australian dollar is buying 69.68 US cents. Now with sport, here's Adam Hawes.
4: Good afternoon. Samoa coach Ben Gardner's tipping rising star Francis Manu'ulele'ua to make a mark at the Rugby League World Cup. The Knights' second rower is one of seven grand final players named in the Samoan squad. Gardner says the debutant has plenty to offer.
5: He's a player that has a huge skill set, probably more than what we've seen in the NRL so far. He's super smart. He has a great level of pride in his footy, and I look forward to him having a great level of pride in his nation.
4: Tonga has confirmed its squad with Tyson Frizzell to represent his third country in the tournament, the departing Knight having previously played for Wales and Australia. 2024 Bathurst winner Brody Kostecki has been forced into a late change for this year's great race. Longtime engineer George Cummins ruled out of pit lane duties due to a mountain bike accident. And 19-year-old darts sensation Luke Littler has missed out on a chance to hold both the senior and youth world titles, suffering a shock semi-final defeat at the World Youth Championship. I'm Adam Hawes. That's the latest in news and sport.
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9: Partly cloudy for the rest of the afternoon with a medium chance of those showers still easing up for the second half of the day. Tonight down to between 13 and 16 degrees. Wednesday and Thursday cloudy with a little coastal shower activity into the low to mid 20s there. And Friday sunny and back up around 30 degrees. Right now across the coastline, Hunter City beaches and everything like, we're looking at 24 degrees, most of the valley at 28. It's 5 after 1 at 2NURFM.
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9: All right, Talking Travel back Tuesday afternoon. Of course, Sally Lucas is here, and Sally, this has been your first week now of real homework, so what have you got for us?
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0: Good times, great music. Talking travel this afternoon with Sally Lucas on 2NURFM. Sally, a little bit of general cruising we're going to start with today.
1: Well, I think so, Mark, because cruising has changed so much. So I think it's a good thing to talk about. Like the old days when I first started in the travel industry, it was just, you know, your buffets and two sittings, one restaurant, two restaurants, if you were lucky.
0: Wow.
1: You know, and there weren't anywhere near the plethora of ships there are now or the variety of ships that we have now. So I think it's important to have a look at cruising. It's sort of cruise month this month. They sort of have this every year where they have specials and so on. So most of the shipping companies at the moment have specials. They'll end at various different times. Some of them finish the end of this month. Some go into the first week of November. But if you are wanting a cruise deal, now would be the optimum time to actually, you know, go and purchase or pay a deposit and secure one.
0: It certainly sounds like it's become a far more competitive market since those early days with one restaurant, couple of sittings.
1: Oh, changed so much. And it's just, I don't know, it's a real, an evolution almost of what's happening with cruising. And just to quote some stats, it was really interesting. I was reading a magazine, Cruise by the Numbers. Open ocean cruising, number of passengers expected this year, between 32 and 33 million.
0: Oh, wow, that's the size of many a country.
1: Yeah.
0: More than Australia.
1: Well, far more, yeah. And 60% bookings are made 12 to 18 months ahead, and you really often do need to do that if you want to secure your particular cabin type. Not everyone wants an inside cabin with no porthole.
0: Absolutely not.
1: No, absolutely not. So, you know, you do need to get in early to secure your booking. 60 to 70% of those bookings are by repeat cruisers now. People have just become addicted to cruising. And being eco-aware is changing now. Like so many new technologies are coming with, they've got these hovering anchors and they've got hybrid vessels that are using the green fuel. And that's changing all the time as well and being developed like different ways of propulsion so they're not damaging reefs or wildlife, you know, your marine life in the water. So they're spending $23 billion on that alone. River cruises, they're saying 15 to 20% of people are first-time river cruisers and 70% booked by repeat. The growth is 9% of that, and the growth on the open ocean is huge as well. And they also now have what they call a lot of culinary classes on boats, like from farm to table, where they're highlighting foods from the regions you're in. So, you know, if you're in France, you'll have a special French dinner and so on. So that's all changed as well. And then we've got the small ship and adventure cruising, which a lot of people prefer, but it's more intimate, more personal, less people. There are vessels that can, you know.
0: I reckon there's got to be a trick with that because, yes, you don't want the zillions of people around, but the fact that there's only so many, I reckon that means that those people are going to – it's almost an expectation that you're going to become friends on the trip.
1: Same with your small group touring of coaches as well, like the one we were just on, you know, just to talk about that, which isn't cruising. With 22 passengers, that's not very many.
0: No.
1: And you're together for 15 days, you know, not 24/7, but you're in the bus all day and you're eating together and all of that. So, yes, I mean, you've got to think of that, obviously. Certainly on your larger ships, the difference being is you've got a multitude of restaurants now, so you don't have to dine at – the old days you'd dine at the same table every night with the same group. Well, you don't have to do that anymore, you know. And there's lots of different options and lots of inclusions, and a lot of them give you free dining at all restaurants and some don't. Some have a fee to dine at the more upmarket restaurants. So again, that will vary from category of ship. So that's why you need to go in, sort of talk to your travel agent about what you feel your needs or requirements are in a cruise vessel and what you're looking for. But the one thing that most people love about it, it's the unpack once.
0: Oh, and then how is that just not a selling point on its own? I mean, that's the fact that, I'll put my stuff in the cupboard and that's it. Done.
1: You know, and all your meals are included, and a lot of them now are including drinks, not all drinks sometimes, but some of them include all drinks. Some include only with, you know, maybe just beer and a small selection of wine, or some only provide on the family ones, maybe they're non-alcoholic drinks. So, look, there's such a variance now that there's a lot of options to discuss and work out what is best for you.
0: And sometimes having that plethora of a choice doesn't actually make the choice any easier, as with life. Am I right, Sally?
1: Well, yes, Mark, you are.
0: Bring in the travel agent, they'll sort it out for you.
1: Yeah, absolutely. And just with your big ships, remember, you can then, as you were just saying, there'll be places of nooks and crannies where you can go and hide.
0: Oh, great. Excellent.
1: You know what I mean? So that's what you're going to get.
0: Now I'm back sold on cruising again. You took me off it early, but I'm back on it. All right, a little bit more of talking travel on the way as we do a little cruising this afternoon. with our travel guide, Sally Lucas. So 2NUR FM 103.7.

0: Good times and great music at 2NURFM 103.7. Talking travel with Sally Lucas. This week, Sally, we're doing a little cruising. And, of course, whenever you're looking at a holiday, the one thing we have to keep in mind is what the wallet looks like. So cruises for every budget and a budget for every cruise, right?
1: Exactly right. And that's the same with any holiday. It goes without saying. You know, you've got to know your budget before you even start booking. Don't start thinking, oh, I want to do this wonderful cruise, and then you find out how much it is. Oh, I can't afford that.
0: Yeah.
1: So, you know, work out your budget. Have a little special savings account even that you just put some money into it every week, and that's your travel account. And if it's taken out, it's gone, you don't miss it. You know what I mean? Instead of spending it on a coffee every day at $6.50 a coffee, 7 sixes are whatever they are, 42 and the yep. 50 cents are about $46 or something. But I mean, that's not
0: you
1: much.
0: You almost painted yourself into a corner there?
1: I
0: helping you out? No.
1: No. But you know what I'm saying? Like, I find that's a good way of doing it. And planning ahead, not only does it help you get what you want, it helps you save for what you want. So by booking early, you've made the commitment, you've paid the deposit, and that's the incentive to save and pay that trip off by the time it's due 2 months out.
0: Yeah, you got to do that budget early, haven't you? But again, I like the idea. You realise, well, as we said earlier, about 17, 18 months out, you've paid the deposit. Okay, well, how much per week minimum do I have to put aside
1: towards that?
0: You just have to do it.
1: Yeah, you do. So just going to mention some of the rough estimates. And in Australia, this is our peak cruise time now because all the ships come out here from summer because they've done Europe in their summer, and then they come out here for our summer. So we don't have nearly as many ships out here in the winter months. So you've got a plethora to choose from sort of now through till about April, May next year. But you can actually even still get, for example, a cruise for just under $500 per person for a short cruise, like a 3 or 4 night cruise, you know. So if you're wanting a taste, it's a bottom, that's your minimum price I'm talking. But with the Carnival ships will do that. Now, they have about between 2,200 and 3,000 passengers on them. But if it's a first-timer or a family or someone that just wants that little weekend, it's still good value for money because, again, as we mentioned, meals, entertainment are included. So it's
0: and also going to throw in for the first-timers as well, if you think, I'm not sure how I'm going to go with motion sickness,
1: well, exactly
0: all
1: that.
0: Those sort of things.
1: Yes.
0: Really good chance to find out if this is for you.
1: Oh, definitely, especially with ocean cruising. As you can imagine, Mark, you never know what sort of weather you're going to get with ocean cruising.
0: For sure.
1: I mean, river cruising's different, you know what I mean, because it's quite placid waters and all that sort of stuff, or barge cruising, you don't have to worry. But certainly any sort of ocean voyage, you want to make sure you're not going to be suffering from motion sickness because nothing would be worse.
0: Trust me, it ain't.
1: No, I don't get it. So but I've seen people suffering from it, and it's not good, is it?
0: Yeah.
1: For under $1,000 per person, you've got ships like the Crown Princess, all the Princess Cruise Range, three of theirs. It's best mainly for couples and multi-generational families, and they do have a range of lovely cruises around here. One even goes from here, a 4-night Hunter cruise from Brisbane to Sydney with a stop in Newcastle and so on. So again, a nice little taster. And if you're wanting something, we're going up in increments here. So under $1,500 per person, this takes under 2,000 passengers. The Norwegian Spirit, it's got fewer children on board, and it's an adult-focused, mid-size, stylish ship. So you're getting more into this, the adults only or teenage,
0: sure.
1: Not the little toddler one. If you're looking for under 2,000 per person, it's best for high-energy family holidays because these are the high-tech ships. Now, this is like the Anthem, the Ovation, the Quantum of the Seas, all of those. Now, they've got everything on it, like whiz-bang features like skydiving simulators, dodgem cars, roller skating on some of them, ice skating on another, glow-in-the-dark laser tag.
0: That sounds amazing.
1: Yeah, all ships have at least 3 pools, water slides and flow rider surfing simulators. I mean, so for a family, they'd go nuts. Mum and dad can disappear and have a nice little time at a meal or whatever, and the kids can just be having a ball.
0: Forget the kids. That's
1: something
0: stuff,
1: you'd like
0: that's
1: as well.
0: Stuff for me. the dodgem cars, the pools, the water slides. Amazing.
1: Oh, they are. Now, also, we're getting up again, up to under 4,000 per person. You've got Celebrity Edge, Celebrity Solstice. Again, large ships, 2,800 to 3,000, but it's for couples who want a more sophisticated, sociable holiday. They're usually around about 2-week duration, and their vessels have just recently been refurbished as of March this year, so they've really done very, very nicely. But the other good thing about cruising is when you talk to families, and I know a few families that have gone, it brings the family together. It's a great multi-generational thing to do with, you know, maybe mum, dad, sons and daughters, grandkids. Mm. And even Barry in our office did that earlier this year. And he said it was a fabulous holiday. And he said the kids didn't even want to go to the kids' club or anything because they don't see Nana and Poppy all that much or whatever. So they were just all happy doing their own thing together. And they just did a little five-night cruise out of Singapore. So that's and flew up there. So that's another option as well. You can do fly cruise combinations if you don't want a long cruise. So there's just so many options out there for you to unlock.
0: I like the idea of, like you say, you do those tasters. So like you just do a 3 or 4 nights that go somewhere.
1: Yeah.
0: And you might just tack on a regular holiday at the end of it.
1: At the end of it. Yeah, exactly. So many, many ways of cruising these days, as we've said before, the expedition, the river, the barge, the ocean, you name it. You know, you've just got to work out or have a think about what style would suit you. And
0: we'll do some of the hot deals as we wrap up Talking Travel with Sally Lucas next to 2NURFM.
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0: Good times, great music, and 2NURFM 103.7. Talking travel continuing for just a little bit with Sally Lucas. As always, when we get to the bottom, Sally, we have to try and help our wallet out a little bit with some of those hot deals that are out in the travel space.
1: Okay, so we're sticking with cruising this week, Mark, because it's their time of year when they're promoting all their early bird deals for the next season, for Europe in particular, but other areas as well. And also Scenic have, what they give you is an economy class or a business class flight credit that you can fly. You know, they give you a choice of airline to fly with, etc. as well. So it's really quite a good way of doing it. So you just under $3,000 credit for economy, and up to about $4,500 for business.
0: So I'll take the business, thank you.
1: Yes, yes, every time. Some nice fly cruise packages are available at the moment as well. One's the Ultimate Denali Alaska Rail and Cruise with Vancouver stay. So you're cruising all that wonderful inside passage, doing the Denali National Park in Alaska, and you have some time in Vancouver, and your airfare's included. These are for travel between May and August next year, and they're really good value for money at the moment. And another one is with air included again, and you're doing a cruise all round with Norwegian Cruise Line with Fiji and the Tahitian Islands and the Cook Islands and Samoa. So that's a lovely one if you're wanting to do the Pacific. Again, your air's included. Again, you've got all your meals, all your entertainment, you know, etc. And there's another one doing coastal Japan on Princess Cruises, and it takes one port of call in South Korea, and doing some wonderful ports of call all around Japan, and airfare's included in that. And that's for travel in September next year as well. So keep that in mind if you're thinking of Japan, which is always the flavour of the month. And also when we're talking, Mark, off air, don't forget you've got the small ship cruising, as I was saying to you, off Fiji too. We can do all those lovely Yasawa Islands with Blue Lagoon cruises, and people sometimes forget about that, and it takes you to these lovely islands. Some of them, you've got these wonderful Pacific Islanders, Fijian people living there that are living the very traditional life. You get to enjoy it if it's a day when they're having a church service with their beautiful singing. You know, even if you're not a religious person, it's an experience to go in and see them, you know, have their beautiful voices singing. So that's another one. And don't forget what we did earlier this year. We always talk about the fjords of Norway, but don't forget New Zealand, that beautiful fjordland cruise.
0: Yeah.
1: I did. No buildings, no roads, no nothing. It's the sounds of silence. You don't see hardly another boat unless it's a cray boat. Because you know, this vessel that you go on, the Jewel Discovery, it's purpose-built just to nudge into all those sounds. So there's a couple of other vessels can nudge into Milford and Doubtful, but none of them go all the way down the bottom. So consider that as an option if you don't want to pay to fly all the way to Norway, even though that was wonderful. Don't get me wrong, I loved it. It was fabulous. But if you don't want to pay that much money, New Zealand's just across the ditch.
0: Yeah, do New Zealand first, save for Norway for a couple of years down the road.
1: Yeah.
0: Everyone else's money is easy to spend, isn't it?
1: Oh, it is, isn't it? Oceana Cruises too have up to 50% off a range of their cruises. That's valid till the 4th of November. So a lot of these have got different cut-off dates. With Oceana, it's always all specialty dinings included, shipboard gratuities, complimentary Wi-Fi, choice of wine and beer by the glass, or a shore excursion credit. So you can have one or t'other. So there's just so much out there in the cruise market at the moment. And another really interesting one is India by land, Southeast Asia by sea. So you can go and do the fabulous highlights of India, going into Delhi, Agra, Ranthambore National Park, which is where you hopefully get to see the Bengal tiger, Jaipur. Then so you're flying into India, sorry, then you fly to Singapore, and then you're doing a cruise from Singapore to Koh Samui, Bangkok, Saigon, Nha Trang, Hanoi, finishing up in Hong Kong, and then flying home. Fabulous itinerary. They only have a couple of departures a year on those, usually in January and February. So there's lots of options.
0: Yeah, lots of options for the, particularly if you're wanting to plan out for that 18 months, or you might find some of these deals that are just sort of around the corner. You can just jump in and join.
1: Well, you might get a last minute, you know, just one of those last minute cabins. It's just what you want. And sometimes that happens. I'll have last minute offers, just trying to fill the ship up to make sure it goes out as full capacity. So you just never know. We always say booking early is best, but occasionally you will get a last minute offer as well.
0: And who knows? So you might end up being one of that 60-odd% of people that do the repeat cruising, you know, time and time again.
1: Time again. Yeah, we have friends that do it, and it surprises me, but they are just hooked.
0: Yeah.
1: And they just do one or two cruises every year.
0: If you like it, you like it. Sally, as always, a pleasure. We'll do another Talking Travel next week.
1: We will.
0: All right, there it is. Talking Travel done for today.

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1: It's 2 o'clock. Good afternoon. I'm Madeline McNeil. The opposition will slash Australia's migration rate to its lowest level in history if it wins the next federal election. Net overseas migration would be reduced to 100,000 in the first 2 years of government. As more housing becomes available, migration will gradually climb to 160,000. Nationals leader Matt Canavan says the coalition's policy strikes the right balance for the country and businesses.
2: The problem has been the uncontrolled surge in bridging visas, in graduate visas, in student visas. That's why the focus is on that, while we will maintain support for a skill-based visa program which meets the needs of our country and helps businesses produce things and employ other Australians right around Australia.
1: The Veterans Affairs Minister says an investigation into the death of an Australian soldier in the Northern Territory must be allowed to take its course. Matt Keogh has offered the government's condolences after the soldier was killed during a training exercise at Mount Bundy. Five others were injured in the incident. Experts are raising concerns over plans for a new water recycling facility in Sydney's west to supply data centres. The recently opened Sydney Water facility at Kemps Creek was designed to ensure sustainable water supply to the rapidly growing region and bolster drought resilience. University of Sydney Professor Stuart Kahn has told Michael McLaren the Greater Sydney Water Strategy doesn't account for additional demand from data centres.
3: We've seen estimates that by around 2035 there could be about 15,000 gigawatt hours per year of data centre energy use, and that type of energy use would use, you know, around about 70 to 100 gigalitres per year of water, and that's another million people.
1: Police say inappropriate images have been found on a mobile phone seized from a massage therapist in Sydney's west. It'll be alleged the photos were taken between January 2024 and June this year during appointments at a private Lidcombe property. Detectives are appealing for information as investigations continue. Four people lost their lives on New South Wales roads over the long weekend. Police handed out more than 9,000 traffic infringement notices over the 4 days. 812 drug driving offences were detected across the period. Also making news, a woman accused of stabbing a man in the hand outside a Newtown cinema will remain behind bars until her next court appearance. The 27-year-old did not apply for bail at today's hearing. And British novelist and former Conservative politician Geoffrey Archer has died. He was 86. In finance, the All Ords is trading up 51 points at 89.10. One Australian dollar is buying 69.68 US cents. Now with sport, here's Adam Hawes.
4: Grove Racing young gun Kai Allen is hoping to avoid any wildlife-related incidents at this weekend's Bathurst 1000. The South Australian almost hitting a rogue kangaroo in the closing stages of last year's great race. Allen says his rural upbringing has helped him prepare for the hazards of Mount Panorama.
5: I'm from Mount Gambier, so I'm dodging kangaroos from seeing mum and dad dodge them in the pine forest and stuff. So you don't want to swerve because that can cause more issues, but you just got to try and avoid it.
4: Roosters prop Lindsay Collins has reportedly been ruled out of the Kangaroos squad for the World Cup due to a foot injury. News Corp reporting Panther Lindsay Smith has been called up into the side as his replacement. All-rounder Cameron Green is likely to miss the first test match against South Africa on Friday, with Cooper Connolly the man tipped to come into the side. And in tennis, Daniel Medvedev has been disqualified from his China Open semi-final against Novak Djokovic after hitting a spectator with a ball. The Joker will now face Aussie Alex de Minaur in tonight. Night's final. I'm Adam Hawes. That's the latest in news and sport.
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8: Partly cloudy conditions persisting right across Newcastle and the Hunter for the remainder of the afternoon, with those overnight lows expected to be between 13 and 16 degrees. Tomorrow and Thursday, some more cloud cover with some coastal showers there into the low to mid-20s, with a sunny and very warm Friday back up to 30. And now more good times and great music on 2NURFM 103.7.

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7: Born on this day, the King of France, Louis-Philippe. American inventor, George Westinghouse. American actress, Carol Lombard.
8: He'd say, "What is it, Mason? Sit down."
9: He never asked me to sit down in his life.
8: Well, then stand up, but don't let him interrupt you. Speak your piece.
7: Swedish actress, Britt Ekland. South African-born cricketer, Tony Gregg. Australian soccer player Mark Schwarzer and former spin bowler and Australian cricket test captain Richie Benno.
10: Disturbance and a streaker on the field. And that's the first catch Rodney Marsh has made today.
7: Historically, October 6, 1769, Captain Cook in the Endeavour arrives off the New Zealand coast. 1789, an irate crowd enters the Palace of Versailles outside Paris, and troops of the Marquis de Lafayette protect the royal family who were taken to Paris as hostages of the revolution. 1892 saw the passing of English poet Alfred Lord Tennyson. He was 83. 1899, the Moulin Rouge opens in Paris. 1927, the first talking film, The Jazz Singer, starring Al Jolson, opened in New York. 1958, the American nuclear submarine Seawolf created a new record by remaining submerged for 2 months. 1978 saw the passing, as a result of a massive heart attack, of Australian rock legend Johnny O'Keefe. He was 43. 1978, Anna Frid Lyngstad and Benny Andersson from the group ABBA married in their local church. 1981, Egyptian President Anwar Sadat was assassinated in Cairo by Muslim extremists.
11: Thinking it was all part of the military display, it took seconds to realize the bullets were for real. A spray of bullets aimed directly at the Egyptian President, Vice President, Defense Minister and their entourage.
7: 1982, in her last race before retiring, Australian swimmer Tracy Wickham won gold in the women's 400 metres freestyle at the Brisbane Commonwealth Games. 1989, American actress Bette Davis passed away at the age of 81. 2019, UK drummer with Cream, Ginger Baker, died at the age of 80. 2020, US rock guitarist Eddie Van Halen passed away in Santa Monica, California. He was 65. And finally born today, October 6, 1951, UK singer with the Sutherland Brothers and Quiver, Gavin Sutherland. I'm Kev Calloway. 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
1: It's 3 o'clock. Good afternoon. I'm Madeline McNeil. The Premier has described plans for pro-Palestine vigils in Sydney and Wollongong tomorrow as heartless. The state opposition's pressuring the government to step in and stop the events from going ahead on the third anniversary of the October 7 attacks in Israel. Chris Minns says it's not illegal for the gatherings to be held, and he suspects the organisers won't change the date.
2: These organisers in many cases thrive on the notoriety and the attention that they get, but that doesn't mean that it's anything other than incredibly poor taste and it's just a heartless thing to do.
1: Australia's political leaders have expressed their condolences to the family of a soldier who died during a training exercise. It's understood the soldier in his 20s was involved in a vehicle rollover at the Mount Bundy base in the Northern Territory. The Prime Minister and opposition leader say their thoughts are also with five others who were injured in the crash. A senior OpenAI executive is appearing before a parliamentary inquiry into artificial intelligence in Sydney. The tech giant waited 3 months to notify the Australian government after a rogue OpenAI bot gained unauthorised access to Medicare data. OpenAI Chief Strategy Officer Jason Kwon admits the company's response was not good enough.
3: We should have informed the impacted parties much sooner in the process. The reasoning for why that did not happen is we wanted to understand more of the facts before we spoke to the impacted parties. But because of the novelty of this situation, I think we have learned our lesson that it is better to inform even with partial information.
1: The opposition has vowed to take an axe to Australia's migration rate, claiming its plan won't damage the economy. If the coalition wins the next election, net migration would be lowered to 100,000 in the first 2 years. Much of the cuts would come from a big reduction in temporary visas. This would include students, graduates and working holiday visas. Advocates are calling for greater dignity to be shown to disadvantaged people after death. Research suggests war veterans, rough sleepers and other impoverished Australians are being buried in unmarked communal graves. Reverend Bill Cruz says it's despicable.
4: It's been going on for over 50 years and it's something I've been fighting for because no person deserves to be dumped in an unmarked grave with a whole lot of other bodies. A good government cares for its people.
1: And Australian comedian Judith Lucy has early-stage breast cancer. The 58-year-old has shared on social media she received a callback after a recent mammogram and her treatment will involve a double mastectomy. In finance, the All Ords is trading up 43 points at 89.02. One Australian dollar is buying 69.73 US cents. Now with sport, here's Adam Hawes.
5: Wallabies players looking forward to the return of Mark Nwanganitawase to rugby union as he departs the Roosters. With a premiership ring, the dual international will play in Japan while he makes his case for Australian selection. Former Roosters premiership winner Luke Phillips says Marky Mark will make an immediate impact.
6: Most players, when they get the ball 15 metres out, you're hoping they get the line. Like with him, you just know he's going to get there. It's crazy. Like he's that good. So, yeah, I'll definitely miss him, but hopefully he'll come back once he's finished with his union.
5: 5'8" Ronald Volkman has capped his breakout season at the Parramatta Eels with selection in Samoa's Rugby League World Cup squad. Test legend Matt Hayden has slammed Australian cricket selectors as being dreamers and disrespectful after the stunning recall of batsman Nick Maddison for the tour of South Africa. Maddison hasn't played a first-class match in 18 months. His last test appearance was 10 years ago. And in NFL, the Atlanta Falcons have beaten the New Orleans Saints 45-24. I'm Adam Hawes. That's the very latest in news and sport.
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8: Partly cloudy conditions persisting right across Newcastle and the Hunter for the remainder of the afternoon, with those overnight lows expected to be between 13 and 16 degrees. Tomorrow and Thursday, some more cloud cover with some coastal showers there into the low to mid-20s, with a sunny and very warm Friday back up to 30. And now more good times and great music on 2NURFM 103.7.

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1: It's 4 o'clock. Good afternoon. I'm Madeline McNeil. Organisers of pro-Palestine vigils tomorrow are being urged to reconsider out of respect to those killed in the October 7 Hamas attacks. Jews Against the Occupation 48 is one of several groups planning vigils to mark the beginning of Israel's retaliatory strikes against Gaza. The Premier has condemned the plans as heartless, but admits stopping them isn't a possibility under the Constitution. Shadow Police Minister Anthony Roberts has told James Willis October 7 is a day of distress.
2: But I think the point here is that there are 364 other days in the year. So if the purpose is truly peace, choose another day, because this is profoundly insensitive to the victims, the hostages, their families, and not just Jewish Australians, but all Australians.
1: A leading business group is raising concerns about Australia's migration policy, arguing the various proposals put forward will cause damage. The opposition would reduce net migration to 100,000 if it wins the next federal election. It follows recent announcements by the Albanese government and One Nation. Chamber of Commerce and Industry Chief Executive Andrew McKellar says all three migration policies are bad for business.
3: From all of the parties that are in this debate at the moment, the focus is on an artificial net overseas migration target. That is not the right focus. We have to be looking at the skills needs in the Australian economy. We've got to look at how we lift the productive capacity of the Australian economy.
1: Police resources have been sent to a facility in the Northern Territory after an ADF member died during a training exercise. Five other soldiers were injured in the incident, which unfolded at Mount Bundy, southeast of Darwin. Northern Territory Police Commissioner Martin Dole says officers are assisting.
4: We can't comment on the cause of the injury to the defence personnel, but we are assisting and we're helping to investigate on behalf of the coroner.
1: Police are appealing for information after inappropriate images were allegedly found on a mobile phone belonging to a massage therapist in Sydney's West. It'll be alleged they were taken between January 2024 and June this year, when the device was seized from a 67-year-old man. It's believed the photos were taken during appointments at a private property in Lidcombe. More than 9,000 traffic infringement notices were handed out by police over the long weekend. Four people lost their lives on New South Wales roads over the four-day operation. 279 major crashes were reported across the period. And an investigation is underway after a body was found partially submerged in a cattle dip in the state's far north. Work is underway to identify the person and how they died. In finance, just before close, the All Ords is up 42 points at 89.01, one Australian dollar buying 69.5 US cents. Now with sport, here's Adam Hawes.
5: Australian cricket legend Matt Hayden has savaged national selectors over the shock recall of Nick Maddison to the Test squad. The Blues batsman hasn't played first-class cricket in 18 months after fighting off cancer. Hayden taking aim at selectors on the All Over Bar the Cricket podcast.
6: Where we are at is that we are promoting the greatest pile of mediocrity that we've seen in a generation of cricket.
5: The CEO of the NRL's incoming Perth Bears has reportedly been given 3 months to save his job. News Corp reports Anthony Disegli has been given the ultimatum after losing the support of club power brokers. In AFL, North Melbourne has appointed Jamie Graham as its new senior coach. Reigning Supercars champion Chas Mostert has dyed his hair blue ahead of the Bathurst 1000, replicating the hairstyle he sported when he last won the great race in 2021. And in football, fast-finishing France has scored four goals in the final 13 minutes to stun Belgium 4-1 in the UEFA Nations League. I'm Adam Hawes. That's the latest in news and sport.
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8: We have had a pretty nice day all over Newcastle and the Hunter Valley, although tonight the forecast is saying there is a slight chance of a shower to come our way. We'll see what that brings. The radar's got a little spotty bits or two up there, but nothing major at this point in time. May well be overnight, of course. Temperatures dropping to 14 on the coast, around 11 or so for the valley. A couple of early morning showers are forecast tomorrow. It could get a bit windy as well. Sunshine back on Thursday and for Friday, with the showers expected on Saturday. 19 for Newcastle, the lake and the bay tomorrow. 20 for Maitland, Cessnock and the valley. Boy, that temperature is a big old seesaw. Right now, 28 degrees in Abermain. It's 25 in Adamstown and 24 degrees in Barnsley. It is 6 after 4 afternoon. Well, welcome along. Thank you very much for tuning in today. Today is Tuesday, Kev. Got to remember that. Yeah. We'll have a look at the traffic next. Now more of the good times and great music here at 2NURFM.

Yeah, Big Sister June out front of the sisters. Pointer Sisters and Jump for My Love at 10 after 4 now. Checking 2 in URFM traffic, the Savo. Good news there. Live traffic says we're okay. Tom and Way is pretty much saying, yeah, that's about right too. Get a little busy traffic through Singleton southbound, but it's moving okay. We're looking sweet around Maitland, East Maitland, Hexham, Heatherbury, no dramas there. Handel Street, Wickham, looking fine. Got a bit of a queue on the Link Road to Cameron Park. No surprise there, and we're still a little busy there coming in off the M1 down at Morisset, the Savo. Let us know if you come across something on your journey, if it's safe, of course, and if it's legal. 49216216, our number. Let us know. We'll spread the word here at 2 in URFM.

0: Yeah, let's hope it's a little while before we find out what happened on the way to heaven. It's Phil Collins here at 2 and URFM. It's a quarter past 4 now. Kev Calloway Drive Show into another week. Thanks for joining us today. On the weekend, I flicked around some of the pay TV channels just looking for something to watch, and I found a movie and which I'd never heard of. Never heard of it. But it starred someone who I quite admire as an actor. I'll tell you about that a little later. But I thought I'd ask you today on our Facebook page, who's a movie star? A movie star that you'd watch even if you've never heard of the movie, but it stars blank. Who would you watch there? For me, as soon as I see the name's Denzel Washington, I'm in. I don't care what it is, I'm going to watch it. And I have to say Tom Cruise. I think Cruise is a fabulous actor, particularly in the Jack Reacher series. I really enjoyed those. So there's the question for you. Who's a movie star you'd watch? Doesn't matter what the movie is. If you've never heard of it, you'll give it a go because of who's starring in it. And I guess that's what box office appeal is all about when you think about it. So who's a box office draw card for you? David's on our Facebook page. Hello, mate. Thank you. Tom Hanks. He said, anything with Tom in it? Steve's gone. I love it, Steve. He's gone over the top. Of those still with us, Clint Eastwood, yeah. Matt Damon, yeah. Aaron Eckhart, yeah. Donnie Yen. I don't know Donnie Yen. I'll have to do a bit of research on that. Steve says, of those who are gone, John Wayne, yeah, Gregory Peck, yeah, James Stewart, Robert Mitchum, and a whole lot more. G'day, Anne. Sean Connery, not the 007 Sean Connery, but the other movies. We watched Finding Forrester last night on SBS. Had heard of it, but never watched it. Have now. It was great. Okay, Sean Connery in Finding Forrester. So there's a question for you, the Pond of the Savo. Who's a box office draw, basically, for you? So who's a movie star? You'd watch the movie, even if you've never heard of it, never heard anything about it, but he or she is in it, so I'm going to watch it. Let us know on our Facebook page this afternoon.
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0: Kind of like the Proven Summons Trophy. Got kissed goodbye on Sunday. Hey, the Roosters, in fact, the ratings have come out for that. We know the Roosters won the game, of course. It outrated the last all-New South Wales grand final by more than 1.5 million viewers. Last Sunday's game attracted an average of 4.286, which is pretty good, dwarfing the Penrith-Parramatta final in 22. That was only 2.7. So 4.2, 2.7, not bad. It's a big increase there. Audiences, understandably, were down in Melbourne and Brisbane, two of the big cities in the country, and neither team playing in the final, so numbers were down there. But there was an almost a record average audience of 4.26 million, total reach of 6.05. What that means is 6.05 million tuned in, but on average 4.26 watched the entire game. However, the AFL does claim the crown, 4.5 million average audience for the AFL Grand Final between Brisbane and Fremantle. In fact, that was the year's top-rating TV program, understandably. The NRL, slightly down on last year's 4.5 million average audience, but then we had a couple of great teams in Brisbane and Melbourne in that final. So average-wise, yeah, going to be up there with those two big cities. I will say this about the Knights game, and I'm sure you'll agree with me here. A one-point loss is only a loss in the record books.
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0: Be safe on the waters tonight. The winds will be variable, around 10 knots. Seas below half a metre on a northeasterly swell of 1 to 1.5. Have a high tide soon, around 5:50 this afternoon. Forecast officially saying a slight chance of a shower or two overnight. Temperatures coming down to 14 and 11. We may see some early morning showers tomorrow. Tomorrow could get a bit windy as well. Sunshine Thursday, Friday. Showers at this stage for Saturday. 19 and 20 are forecast tops tomorrow. 24 right now at Blackalls Park, 24 at Bob's Farm, and 30 degrees in Bulwarra. And while we're here, I might as well check the traffic because I'm behind time. It's moving pretty well southbound through Singleton. We've got a little bit of a queue on Maitland Road heading out towards Hexham Bridge. Other than that, it's looking sweet. Play nice. Let us know if you come across at 49 216 216.

such a good song. Kenny Loggins here at 2NURFM with Stevie Nicks from Fleetwood Mac. He actually wrote the song with Melissa Manchester, but he wanted Stevie to record that with him. Apparently Stevie Nicks called him slave driver Loggins. Apparently he cracked the whip for 2 days. They did take after take after take. He wasn't happy with what was going on. She must have been thinking, what am I doing this for? Anyway, they stuck it out. Whenever I call you friend, I don't think they actually left friends after that. Quarter to five at 2NUR. G'day, the Kev Kellaway Drive Show, the Savo. Hey, today on our Facebook page today, I want to know, what's a movie star? What's a box office movie star, big draw card for you? I'm talking about a movie star. Let's say a movie pops up, never heard of it, don't know anything about it, but, ooh, look who's in it. Oh, this might be interesting. So for me, if I see Denzel Washington, I see Tom Cruise, I'm going to give it a go, absolutely, every time. In fact, it had happened on the weekend. I'm going to tell you about that in a tick. So I want to know, who's a big movie draw card for you? G'day, Roslyn The Rock and Kevin Costner and Mark Wahlberg. Okay. In fact, I saw Costner. Do you ever see a movie called Let Him Go? Came out about, oh, I don't know, 5-6 years ago. It was an absolute shocker. It was the pits. I know I did a bit of research on that particular film. It was a cheapie. I mean, by Hollywood standards. $21 million it cost. It grossed $11 million. It was that bad. I mean, the night I saw it, there would have been, if there was 8 people in the cinema, I'll be stunned. We sat watching this thing. When it finished, as people started to get up and walk out, I said to the entire 8 people, or 7, I was one of them, what the hell was that all about? Most people started to laugh. They had no answer. It was a shocker. Yeah, so if you ever see Let Him Go pop up with Kevin Costner, don't bother. Anyway, back to the task at hand. G'day, Greg. Greg's a movie draw card for him, Kurt Russell. There's a name from the past. You don't hear much about him anymore. G'day, Morgan. I agree. Denzel and Tom. Also, Philip Seymour Hoffman and the great Liam Neeson. Absolutely. In fact, there's another artist over there. I saw a film pop up called The Marksman. Never heard of it. Who's in it? Liam Neeson. Good flick. A good movie. Few holes you could pick in it, but it was a great, again, it's the actor who, I suppose, who does it. So who does it for you? Male, female, what do you reckon? Who's a big box office draw for you? What movie star would you watch kind of regardless of what the movie's about? You'll give it a crack. Have a check of this on our Facebook page this afternoon. For title.

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0: 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Another of the new frontiers from Ford.
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1: It's 5 o'clock. Good afternoon. I'm Madeline McNeil. The opposition says it will not target working holiday visas as part of its massive migration overhaul. If the coalition wins the next federal election, it plans to cut the net migration rate to 100,000 in its first and second years of government. It'll do this by targeting temporary visas made up mainly of students and graduates. Nationals leader Matt Canavan has told James Willis small business owners will still be able to access short-term foreign workers.
2: The money they earn, almost invariably, they go and spend getting around Australia, going on holiday, and that helps our tourism sector as well. And because they're moving around a lot, they're typically not staying in long-term accommodation that's taking a house or a rental away from an Australian.
1: Premier Chris Minns says it's not illegal for people to gather for pro-Palestine vigils tomorrow, but he personally believes it's a heartless move. The opposition's urged the government to stop the events going ahead on the third anniversary of the October 7 attacks. The Premier says the Constitution doesn't allow for that. Police in the state's north are treating the discovery of a body in a stockyard cattle dip as suspicious. The remains were found partially submerged in about half a metre of water at a property near Mwillimba. Detectives now believe the body's that of a woman, but a post-mortem will be carried out to determine her identity and cause of death. Detective Inspector Matthew Zimmer says it's very difficult to tell how long the remains had been there.
3: It's about 300 metres off the roadway down quite an overgrown track. Due to the location of the body, the remoteness of the area, the absence of a vehicle and any other mode of transport, we are treating this death as suspicious.
1: The state's health minister has asked his department to look into reports of disadvantaged people being buried in unmarked communal graves. An investigation by The Guardian has found war veterans, rough sleepers and others deemed too poor to pay for their own funeral in New South Wales are being buried with up to five strangers in bare stretches of earth. Ryan Park says he wasn't aware it was happening, but obviously we need to do better.
4: Quite clearly the dignity of those who have passed as well as for their families is something that we need to take into consideration, and we need to do this better. I've asked New South Wales Health to have a look at this and to provide me some options.
1: Also making news, the Prime Minister and Opposition Leader have expressed their condolences to the family of a soldier killed in a training exercise in the Northern Territory. And Australian comedian Judith Lucy says she'll undergo a double mastectomy after revealing on social media she's been diagnosed with early stage breast cancer. In finance, the All Ords closed up 44 points at 89.03. One Australian dollar is buying 69.68 US cents. Now with sports, here's Adam Hawes.
5: The Wallabies are facing up to one of rugby union's most infamous hoodoos. On Saturday, they play the All Blacks at Auckland's Eden Park, where Australia hasn't beaten the home side since 1986. Flanker Fraser McWright trying to shift some of the pressure onto their opponents.
6: You can look at it two ways. You know, we're really trying to win and get the win over here and, you know, be the first side ever. But they're also defending it and, you know, that has to play in their psyche as well.
5: Roosters duo Victor Radley and Hugo Savala have been named in England's squad for the Rugby League World Cup. Knights skipper Kalyn Ponga is set to line up against the Kangaroos next Thursday night after being named in the Kiwi squad. Controversial tennis star Daniel Medvedev has apologised to the spectator he hit with a ball, the incident seeing him disqualified from the China Open. The Russian says it was an accident. And France has scored four goals in the final 13 minutes to stun Belgium 4-1 in the UEFA Nations League. I'm Adam Hawes. That's the latest in news and sport.
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9: We've got a little bit of activity off our coastline this afternoon. Not a lot. It might drift this way. The forecast does say a very slight chance of a shower or two overnight with light southeasterly winds. Temperatures tonight down to 14 on the coast, expecting 11 in the valley. A couple of early morning showers are quite possible, and it could get a bit windy tomorrow. Sunshine back on Thursday and Friday. At this stage, a couple of showers on the way for Saturday. 19 for Newcastle, the lake, the bay. 20 for Maitland, Cessnock and the Valley tomorrow. Already, well, not already, still, 24 in Booragul. It's 30 at Brandy Hill, 30 at Broke and 24 degrees in Broadmeadow. At 5:06 afternoon, the Kev Kellaway Drive Show continues. We'll have a look at the traffic next. 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

RFM 103.7 with Wet, Wet, Wet. Well, not yet, maybe overnight. G'day, 5:09, checking out traffic this afternoon around the city in the valley. Nothing to report from live traffic. Tom and Way is pretty much saying almost the same thing. A little busy, but moving fairly well. Southbound through Singleton this afternoon. Maitland Road heading out towards Hexham. We've got a bit of a queue there. I'm going to go with the traffic lights at Macca's. That's the only thing I've got. There's nothing. I'm just my wild, educated guess. Probably not so much on the educated, but more on the guess. But that's what it looks like to me. And we've got a bit of a queue coming off the M1 into Morisset this afternoon. Just sort of, you know, a bit of regular stuff there this hour of the day. All right, let us know if you come across something on your journey. 49216216. We'll do our best to keep the hunter moving. 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

0: Good times, great music at 2 and URFM 103.7. Heading for a quarter past five now. Kev Calloway drives here to Savo. Thanks for tuning in. If you've just done that, I do hope you've had a ripper day today. On our Facebook page today, I'm asking you, who is a big box office draw card? I'm talking movie star. Big box office draw card for you. Over the weekend, I came across a movie I'd never heard of, The Marksman, had Liam Neeson in it. Well, I'll watch that. It was a good flick. I enjoyed it. So I want to know, who's a movie star you'd watch, even if you've never heard of the movie? So Liam Neeson's one for me. Denzel Washington, I think, is fantastic. The Taking of Pelham 1-2-3 with John Travolta was fantastic. Tom Cruise, all the Jack Reachers Tom Cruise was in. In fact, his latest one, you may have seen a bit of news about this. It's called Digger, where they've completely changed the look of Tom. He's bald, he's fat, he's got a fat suit on, and he is unrecognizable, as a matter of fact. And sadly for Tom, maybe a lot of people didn't like that idea. It cost about $150 million to make Digger. It opened on the weekend worldwide, $20 million. Oh, it's a big flop, this fella. Digger. Maybe because I thought about this. I haven't seen the movie. I don't know. But maybe I'm so used to Action Tom. And this is not an Action Tom Cruise movie. Anyway, maybe if you've been to see it, maybe you liked it. Digger, as it cost about $150 million. It opened worldwide $20 million. Not a good start. So I thought, mind you, every success has got to have a downside somewhere. So who is a movie star you'd watch even if you've never heard of the movie? G'day, Chris. Michelle Pfeiffer. Yes, probably for other reasons than her acting, I suspect. Greg has gone with Tom Hanks. Haven't seen a bad movie with him in it. True. Jude, Matt Damon, just love him. Colin, Harvey Keitel. Yeah, especially if directed by Martin Scorsese. Lisa, good Lord, Lisa. Margot Robbie, Julia Roberts, Mel Gibson, Anne Hathaway, Bruce Willis, Will Ferrell, Gerard Butler, Emily Blunt, Dwayne Johnson, Adam Sandler, Jason Statham. It says, spend your life in front of the telly, Lisa. You've gone burlesque, but well done. Wow. G'day, Anne. Morgan Freeman. Oh, isn't he another sensational actor? Yeah. So there's the question for you. Who's the big box office draw card for you? Who's a movie star you'd watch even if you've never heard a word about the movie? Let us know up on our Facebook page this afternoon, 17 after 5.
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0: G's knocked out some great music. Sometimes you just forget how good he is. Richard Marx, Satisfied. Here at 2 and you RFM. Apparently, and I was reading this some time ago, back in 2016, he and his wife were on a Korean Airlines flight from, I think they're going Hanoi to Seoul, something like that. And there was a drunken passenger on board who was fairly disruptive and annoying other passengers and staff and got a bit unruly. Richard Marx, right, you, held him down. Other staff got him, tied him up. Who'd have thunk it? There you go. 29, make it 28 to 6 now, 2 and you RFM, Kev Kellaway Drive Show. I know Sunday's football game was a bit of a heartbreak for all of us, but there's a couple of things. Do you ever think about this? Could that possibly have been a game of two winners? There were really two winning sides out there. I said like an hour ago, a one-point loss, it's only a loss in the record books. But that was one heck of a game. You can't deny the Sydney Roosters. They're a polished outfit. But, you know, there's a team of so much class and experience. They're up against a team of believers. When you think about it, they came from nowhere and nearly took out the premiership. As I said, a one-point loss, that ain't really a loss anyway. Let's hear us hoping that form and that belief by the Knights continues into next year.
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0: If you're on the waters tonight, the winds will be variable, around 10 knots. Seas below half a metre on a northeasterly swell of 1 to 1.5. Got a high tide very shortly at 5:50 with a low tomorrow morning around 12:35. Forecast saying a slight chance of a shower in the region. We actually have got a couple, but they're out off the coastline. Temperatures tonight down to 14 and 11. A couple of early morning showers possible tomorrow, then it could get a bit windy. Sunshine back Thursday, Friday, a couple of showers Saturday. 19 and 20, our forecast tops tomorrow. 21 degrees right now at Cameron Park. It's 23 in Cardiff and 23 degrees in Corlette. At 26 away from 6, we'll check the traffic around Newcastle and the Hunter next after Tina Turner.

Yeah, Tina Turner here at 2 and URFM. I'm going to go out on a bit of a limb here and typical male, no such thing. I'm sure plenty of blokes will back me up on that. 22 to 6, checking our traffic. We're looking good. Live traffic's fine. TomTom, not too bad. Handel Street seems to be the worst of it. You backed up to the Cowper Street roundabout. It's just the old of the tram lines, the Hunter and King Street traffic lights have got you. Southbound after that, along Stewart Avenue, up City Road, all looking good. And we've still got a bit of a queue coming in off the M1 towards Morissette, the Savo. Other than that, we're looking sweet. Let us know if you come across something on your journey, of course, if it is safe and legal. 49216216, always appreciate your help. 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

0: Jackie Wilson was the original, and Rita Coolidge did it proud. Higher and higher. To when you are a fam, hello, 14 away from 6 now. I want to know, what's a movie star you'd watch even if you'd never heard of the movie? So we're talking about a big box office draw. That's on our Facebook page here this afternoon. Some interesting comments here. G'day, Stephen. John Wayne, Clint Eastwood. Only Wayne could make the Green Berets. True. And Eastwood could do Gran Torino. How good was Clint in that? Jay or JD. Got a few here. Mel Gibson, Clint Eastwood, Tony Collette, Matt Damon, Margot Robbie, Jennifer Lawrence, Dame Judi Dench. Good on you. G'day, Tina. Sally Field. Yeah, there's a pub name from the past. Meryl Streep and Diane Keaton. Michael Caine has put Michael Caine, of course. Hello, my name is Michael Caine. Get on you, mate. Thank you for that. G'day, Peter. Across the board, Morgan Freeman, Robin Williams, Kiefer Sutherland. You know what, Kiefer Sutherland, what was that TV, was it called 24, the TV series? You know what annoyed me about Kiefer Sutherland? I don't know whether it was just the character, but he always whispered. He never spoke in a proper voice. It was always like this. And I was always straining my ears to figure out, what the hell is he saying? Speak up, Kiefer. I can't understand you. Anyway, Peter says, to add to the list, classic film stars Audrey Hepburn and Cary Grant. Too right. And g'day, Mark. Mark says, I totally avoid Tom Cruise movies. Well, that's fair enough, mate. Wasn't the question we asked, but that's okay. What it is, who's a big box office draw for you? You know the name. You know nothing about the movie, but you'll watch it because of that star. Just know on our Facebook page here this afternoon. It's 12 to 6. Hey, after 6 o'clock, it's Tuesday already. What happened to Monday? We have got a couple of hours of the sensational 70s coming up after 6 tonight here at 2NURFM.
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1: It's 6 o'clock. Good evening. I'm Madeline McNeil. The federal government insists Australia's defence bases are safe for training after another fatal incident. A soldier died and five others were injured in a vehicle rollover during an exercise in the Northern Territory. Defence is investigating what exactly went wrong. Veterans Affairs Minister Matt Keogh says it's a terrible tragedy.
2: We also have been making sure that, you know, our training systems are fit for purpose and that training is conducted in the safest way possible, and that's something that we've engaged with Army and the entire Defence Force around, recognising that there are unique circumstances when it comes to Defence Force training that mean there are high levels of risk.
1: The opposition claims Australia's migration system has become deeply flawed and is vowing to implement the biggest cut in the nation's history if it wins the next election. The coalition would slash net overseas migration to 100,000 over 2 years before gradually increasing it to 160,000. The axe would initially fall on those seeking a temporary visa, and humanitarian visas would also be reined in. The Premier says there's nothing he can do to stop people gathering for pro-Palestine vigils tomorrow. The state opposition has urged the government to do more to prevent the events going ahead in Sydney and Wollongong on the third anniversary of the October 7 attacks by Hamas. Chris Minns says he personally believes the choice of date is heartless, but admits it's not illegal.
3: There's some people who are suggesting that it can be stopped. The Constitution doesn't allow that, and they can certainly do that. It's not against the law, but as a citizen, I've got a right to make a judgment on it too.
1: Police say it's too early to tell how long a body found in a cattle dip in the state's north had been there. Trail bikers discovered the partially submerged remains at a stockyard near Mwilumba. The death is being treated as suspicious. Motorsport fans are being encouraged to have fun but be responsible while celebrating the Bathurst 1000. With around 200,000 people expected to descend on Mount Panorama over the four-day event, police have kicked off a high-visibility operation targeting driver safety and antisocial behaviour. Assistant Commissioner Greg Moore has told James Willis police just want to make sure the event goes off safely.
4: You will see police, as I say, in the footprint of Mount Panorama but also in the licensed venues, just making sure that everyone's enjoying themselves at doing so responsibly.
1: And an OpenAI executive has admitted to a parliamentary inquiry the company's response wasn't good enough after identifying a non-human agent had breached Australian government websites in June. In finance, the All Ords closed up 44 points at 89.03. One Australian dollar is buying 69.64 US cents. Checking sport, Knights captain Kalyn Ponga is one of four potential New Zealand debutants named in the Kiwis side for the World Cup. The Maroons fullback is joined by Newcastle grand final teammate Dane Gagai. Novak Djokovic is expecting a physical match when he takes on Aussie Alex de Minaur in tonight's China Open final. The former world number one boasts an unbeaten record in Beijing, winning his last 33 matches at the tournament. Djokovic says he can always count on de Minaur to make him run.
5: I expect another battle, another physical match where I probably will not get too many free points. So that's why I'm turning my head towards recovery.
1: Three-time WBBL champion Jimmy Barsby has signed a one-year deal with the Sydney Thunder. And Matilda star Mary Fowler has withdrawn from the squad for upcoming friendlies against Germany and Haiti, citing personal reasons. I'm Madeline McNeil. That's the very latest in news and sport.
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10: Forecast officially saying a slight chance of a shower or two overnight, which is actually correct, but it's out off the coastline and it might stay there, it might not. Well, with some light southeasterly winds this evening. Temperatures dropping overnight to 14 on the coast and 11 in the valley. Couple of early morning showers tomorrow expected. Could be a bit of a windy Wednesday. Sunshine back Thursday, Friday. Couple of showers on Saturday. 19 for the coast, 20 forecast for the valley tomorrow. Currently 29 in Cessnock, 23 in Dudley. It's 23 degrees right now in Eraring.
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0: Here we go, into the 70s for another Tuesday night at 2 NURFM. That, of course, is Steely Dan from the album Can't Buy a Thrill, Midnight Cruiser. Lead vocal on that was not, if you're thinking, oh, yeah, no, Steely Dan, Walter Becker, Donald Fagen. No, it was Jim Hotter. Jim was the original drummer for Steely Dan, and he was a vocalist on that song. He played with them on their first three albums, but he eventually left the group to become a session muso. Sadly, he passed away in 1990. They found him in the bottom of his swimming pool with a blood alcohol level of 0.28. Yeah, that'll do it for you. Coming up, the 70s this hour. I got a song from the 60s, Mike Diabo. He was the lead singer of Manfred Mann. He wrote this song. It's about a young girl being reminded there's more to life than material possessions. Well, we can't play Mike's version, 60s. Chris Farlow did it, 60s. The Love Affair did it, 60s. Rod Stewart did it, 60s. However, there is a 70s version, and it was done by an Australian artist. In fact, I'm pretty sure this was his debut single. So I'll play that one for you a little later this hour. Got some Elton John coming up. You know the story of how Bernie wrote the words, Elton came up with the lyrics. Well, this is a same deal, except Elton wrote most of the lyrics, but he got Bernie to help him finish it. Terrific song, it really is. So it's pretty much an entire Elton John lyrics and music. He recorded this with Ray Charles on Ray's duet album called Genius Loves Company, and it would turn out to be the very last song that Ray Charles would ever record before he passed away. So we'll play some Elton for you soon. Got some Bee Gees on the way off the album Main Course. This one kind of set their career back on course, particularly in the US. It featured prominent use of Barry Gibb's falsetto. We hadn't really heard it prior to this album coming out. It peaked at number 14, but it spent 74 weeks in the charts in the US. That's a phenomenal effort. Bee Gees on the 70s coming up next.
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0: Jerry Rafferty on the Sensational 70s off his album Snakes and Ladders, The Royal Mile, which in fact causes the streets that formed the main thoroughfare of the old town of the city of Edinburgh. How do you get butter at a burg? never mind. 28 past 6 here in 2 and you are. These are the 70s and there's more after this.
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0: Hey, you're in for maybe a slight chance of a shower sometime overnight this evening, with light southeasterly winds. Temperatures down to 14 and 11. Couple of early morning showers expected tomorrow, and it should be okay. Might get a bit windy. Sunny on Thursday, Friday, showers Saturday. 19 and 20, our forecast tops tomorrow. 22 right now in Georgetown, 20 in Green Hills, 24 degrees at Head and Greeter. As we head for exactly 6:30, Elton John, Bernie Taupin. Well, we know the history of these guys. Bernie wrote the words, Elton wrote the music. In this case, Elton just about wrote all the words. And, of course, Andy added to the music, of course. But he got Bernie to finish it off. He just couldn't quite get it. And pretty much Elton said he was just sort of sitting and thinking, it just came to me, what have I got to do to make you love me? It pretty much was the fallout of another disastrous infatuation with a straight guy. These are Elton's words. And he came up with this song. Just beautiful. Here's Elton John on the 70s at 2 and you are.

You know that feeling. Tyres worn, grip gone and timers poor. Relax, Mobile Tummy Tyres come to you. No downtime, no hassles, better grip, safer stops, no stress, just peace of mind. Chuck.

0: road to me.
1: Yeah. Recorded in 79. I think it was released in 80. I might have fudged a bit there. But I like it. It's my show. I can do that. It's the 70s. Here at 2 and RFM coming up next. A song from the 60s written by Mike Diabo, who was lead singer of Manfred Mann. Not going to play his version, of course. Chris Farlow did it, 60s. The Love Affair did it, 68. Rod Stewart, 69. However, an Australian artist did record this in the 70s. In fact, it was 1973, and it was his debut single off the album Wine Dark Sea. Who was that Aussie? It was John English. We're going to play him next.
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1: Good evening, I'm Jamel Wells. The Coalition says it will make the biggest migration cuts in the nation's history if it wins the next election. Federal Politics editor Michael Packey.
2: The Coalition has released the migration policy it'll take to the next federal election. It would see the net overseas migration rate slashed to 100,000 in the first and second year of government, achieved through massive cuts to temporary visas, with the focus shifting to more skilled visas. Liberal leader Angus Taylor says the overhaul is overdue.
3: And what we are proposing is the biggest cut to immigration in the history of this country.
2: Andrew McKellar from the Chamber of Commerce and Industry claims the migration policies that have been put forward by the Coalition, Albanese government and One Nation all have serious flaws.
4: That is going to take our economic growth potential backwards.
2: Under the Coalition's plan, the net migration rate would gradually increase to 160,000 as more housing becomes available. Michael Packey reporting.
1: Police resources have been sent to the Northern Territory after a 28-year-old soldier died in a training exercise. Five other soldiers have been injured in the incident southeast of Darwin. Northern Territory Police Commissioner Martin Doyle says officers are assisting.
5: We can't comment on the cause of the injury to the defence personnel, but we are assisting and we're helping to investigate on behalf of the coroner.
1: Dozens of Coles and Woolies supermarkets would be forcibly acquired by the government under a proposal to reduce prices. The Green Institute wants the federal government to set up its own supermarket chain, selling discounted essentials like milk, bread and eggs. Executive Director Max Chandler Mather says prices have surged under a duopoly.
6: Ask a farmer. Coles and Woolworths are abusing their market power. Ask a single mum right now who is skipping meals so their kids can eat whether or not Coles and Woolworths are abusing their market power.
1: Motor neurone disease patients are asking the Victorian government to match New South Wales and make MND a notifiable condition. In New South Wales, doctors and hospitals are required to report a new diagnosis to authorities. Australians could be waiting until next year for the Olympic and Paralympic sports program to be revealed. The ICC is still deciding which events will feature at Brisbane 2032. And a 13-year-old Perth boy who saved his family after they drifted out to sea has won a Royal Humane Society Bravery Medal. Austin Appleby swam for 4 hours, then ran 2 kilometres to find help. In sport, Australian cricket legend Matt Hayden has savaged national selectors over the shock recall of Nick Maddison to the Test squad. The Blues batsman hasn't played first-class cricket in 18 months after battling cancer. Hayden has taken aim at selectors on the all-over Bar the Cricket podcast.
7: Where we are at is that we are promoting the greatest pile of mediocrity that we've seen in a generation of cricket.
1: In AFL, North Melbourne has appointed Jamie Graham as its new senior coach. The CEO of the NRL's incoming Perth Bears has reportedly been given 3 months to save his job. There are reports Anthony De Kegley has been given the ultimatum after losing the support of club superpowers. Reigning supercars champion Chas Mostert has dyed his hair blue ahead of the Bathurst 1000, replicating the hairstyle he sported when he last won the race in 2021. You're up to date. That's the latest news and sport.
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9: There's a very slight chance of a shower or two overnight with light southeasterly winds. Temperatures dropping to 14 on the coast, around 11 or so for the valley. A couple of early morning showers tomorrow and it could get a bit windy. Sunshine back Thursday, Friday, couple of showers on Saturday. 19 for the coast, 20 forecast for the valley tomorrow. Have a good night. 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

0: The Sensational 70s tonight. Have not heard that for a long time. Fleetwood Mac, Albatross, here at 2 and URFM. More of the Sensational 70s shortly from the Michael Zager Band, the Ritchie Family, the Guys and Dolls, and Cole Chisel coming up next. Weather tonight, a very slight chance of a shower or two overnight. Temperatures coming down to 14 and 11. A couple of early morning showers tomorrow. Could get a bit windy for Wednesday. Sunshine Thursday, Friday, showers on Saturday. 19 for the coast, 20 for the valley tomorrow.
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0: G'day, the Kev Calloway Drive Show tonight, cruising here at 2 and URFM 103.7. 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

Brandy, Looking Glass on the Sensational 70s tonight here at 2 in your RFM. Just about done. We've got the muster. Some hot country coming up after the news. Weather tonight, a very slight chance of a shower or two overnight. Lows of 14 and 11. May see a few early morning showers tomorrow. Could get a bit windy for Wednesday as well. Sunshine back Thursday, Friday. Showers at this stage on Saturday. 19 and 20, our forecast tops for tomorrow. Have a good night. Enjoy the muster after the news right here at 2 in your RFM.

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2: Tom lived for all he could give, and he stood by his father's side. Then into his world came a sweet young girl, and he took her for his bride. He took her for his bride.

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1: Good evening, I'm Jamel Wells. The Australian soldier who died in a training exercise in the Northern Territory has been identified as a 28-year-old father of two. Corporal Brendan Hannam was killed when a vehicle rolled yesterday. Five other men were injured. Chief of Army Susan Coyle says Corporal Hannam was respected by his peers.
2: He is a much beloved junior leader in our army. His mates tell me that he would give the shirt off his back for anybody. And the thing that he'll be most remembered for is the love and support that he had for his partner and his kids.
1: The opposition has vowed to take an axe to Australia's migration rate, claiming its plan won't damage the economy. If the coalition wins the next election, net migration will be lowered to 100,000 in the first 2 years. Many of the cuts would come from a big reduction in temporary visas that would include students, graduates and working holiday visas. OpenAI has admitted its actions weren't good enough after a rogue agent breached Australian government websites in June. The tech giant's chief strategy officer, Jason Kwon, has faced a parliamentary hearing in Sydney. It took 3 months before Australia was notified of the breaches. A teacher at one of Melbourne's leading private girls' schools has been charged with sexual assault. Alex Riddell reports.
3: Families at Methodist Ladies College were told about the sexual assault allegation levelled at the school's geography teacher in an email sent by the school's principal last night. The 32-year-old man was arrested last Friday following the execution of a warrant in Thornbury. Detectives have confirmed they've charged a man as part of the investigation into a sexual assault in Mont Albert in July. He's been charged with 3 counts of sexual assault of a child aged 16 or 17 under care, supervisor or authority. He's since appeared in court and has been bailed to appear again on December 2. It's understood the school sacked the accused last month. Alex Riddell, Melbourne.
1: Police are trying to determine how a body came to be partially submerged in a stockyard cattle dip near the New South Wales-Queensland border. The body has been found by cyclists near Mwillimbah. Detective Inspector Matthew Zimmer says they're treating the death as suspicious.
4: Very difficult to tell how long the remains have been there for. And the body is located partially submerged in approximately half a metre of water. Until the post-mortem examination is conducted, it's too difficult to determine how long the body's been there for.
1: And British novelist and former Conservative politician Geoffrey Archer has died at 86. He sold more than 300 million copies of his books. In sport, the Wallabies are facing up to one of rugby union's most infamous hoodoos. On Saturday, they play the All Blacks in Auckland's Eden Park, where Australia hasn't beaten the home side since 1986. Flanker Fraser McGrath has tried to shift some of the pressure onto their opponents.
5: You can look at it two ways. You know, we're really trying to win and get the win over here and, you know, be the first side ever. But they're also defending it and, you know, that has to play in their psyche as well.
1: Roosters duo Victor Radley and Hugo Savala have been named in England's squad for the Rugby League World Cup. Knights skipper Kalyn Ponga is set to line up against the Kangaroos next Thursday after being named in the Kiwis squad. In AFL, Jamie Graham says he's excited, nervous and proud as he starts his role as North Melbourne's senior coach. He takes over from Alistair Clarkson, who was sacked. And Daniel Medvedev has apologised to the spectator he hit with a ball, saying it was an accident. He's been disqualified from the China Open. That's news and sport.
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7: There's a very slight chance of a shower or two overnight with light southeasterly winds. Temperatures dropping to 14 on the coast, around 11 or so for the valley. A couple of early morning showers tomorrow and it could get a bit windy. Sunshine back Thursday, Friday, couple of showers on Saturday. 19 for the coast, 20 forecast for the valley tomorrow. Have a good night. 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
1: Good evening, I'm Jamel Wells. The opposition says its migration overhaul won't hurt the budget. If the coalition wins the next federal election, it's proposing to cut the net overseas migration rate to 100,000 in the first and second year of government. It will achieve this by cutting the number of temporary visas granted. Liberal leader Angus Taylor says the focus would instead shift to highly skilled migrants.
2: If you have a temporary graduate visa or a student visa, on average, they're going to give you $7,000 to $14,000 of tax income. A temporary skilled visa is over $30,000. If you bring people in who can make a contribution, then it's better for the budget and the economy than otherwise is the case.
1: A soldier who died in a training exercise in the Northern Territory has been identified. Chelsea Bowden reports.
3: 28-year-old Corporal Brennan Hannum was a passenger in a military vehicle when it rolled at the Mount Bundy training ground yesterday. He was killed. 5 other soldiers were injured. Corporal Hannum was a junior non-commissioned officer who served in Afghanistan and trained soldiers in Ukraine. He leaves behind a wife and 2 children. Chief of Army Susan Coyle says he was respected by his peers.
4: His mates tell me that he would give the shirt off his back for anybody.
3: Defence is investigating the incident. Chelsea Bowden reporting.
1: The New South Wales Health Minister says he'll look into reports of disadvantaged people being buried in unmarked communal graves. An investigation has found war veterans, rough sleepers and others too poor to pay for their own funeral are being buried with up to 5 strangers. Ryan Park says we need to do better.
5: Quite clearly the dignity of those who have passed as well as for their families is something that we need to take into consideration, and we need to do this better. I've asked New South Wales Health to have a look at this and to provide me some options.
1: A man's been charged over a stabbing on a Melbourne tram. A 51-year-old woman was this afternoon taken to hospital with a stab wound to her neck. The 37-year-old man is charged with offences including assault and stalking. Queensland environment officials say it's too difficult to gauge how many birds have been affected by an oil spill at the Port of Brisbane. Around 7,000 litres of oil was spilled on Friday during a refuelling operation. Authorities say birds, including pelicans, may have been affected. And news just in, former ABC newsreader Richard Moorcroft has died at 70 following a cancer diagnosis. His family say he's died at a time of his choosing on the New South Wales South Coast. Richard Moorcroft read the Adelaide News Bulletin before hosting ABC News New South Wales from 1983 until 2002. In sport, Novak Djokovic is expecting a physical match when he takes on Australia's Alex de Minaur in tonight's China Open final. The former world number one boasts an unbeaten record in Beijing, winning his last 33 matches at the tournament. Djokovic says he can always count on de Minaur to make him run.
6: I expect another battle, another physical match where I probably will not get too many free points. So that's why I'm turning my head towards recovery.
1: At the end of day 2 of the AFL trade period, Gold Coast star Ben King is reportedly set to sign on with Hawthorn. In the NRL, Knights captain Kalyn Ponga is one of 4 potential New Zealand debutants named in the Kiwis side for the World Cup. You're up to date. That's the latest news and sport.
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9: There's a very slight chance of a shower or two overnight with light southeasterly winds. Temperatures dropping to 14 on the coast, around 11 or so for the valley. A couple of early morning showers tomorrow and it could get a bit windy. Sunshine back Thursday, Friday, couple of showers on Saturday. 19 for the coast, 20 forecast for the valley tomorrow. Have a good night. 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
1: Good evening, I'm Jamel Wells. The Coalition says it will make the biggest migration cuts in the nation's history if it wins the next election. Federal Politics editor Michael Packie.
2: The Coalition has released the migration policy it'll take to the next federal election. It would see the net overseas migration rate slashed to 100,000 in the first and second year of government, achieved through massive cuts to temporary visas, with the focus shifting to more skilled visas. Liberal leader Angus Taylor says the overhaul is overdue.
3: And what we are proposing is the biggest cut to immigration in the history of this country.
2: Andrew McKellar from the Chamber of Commerce and Industry claims the migration policies that have been put forward by the Coalition, Albanese government and One Nation all have serious flaws.
4: That is going to take our economic growth potential backwards.
2: Under the Coalition's plan, the net migration rate would gradually increase to 160,000 as more housing becomes available. Michael Packie reporting.
1: Dozens of Coles and Woolies supermarkets would be forcibly acquired by the government under a proposal to reduce prices. The Green Institute wants the federal government to set up its own supermarket chain, selling discounted essentials such as milk, bread and eggs. Executive Director Max Chandler-Mather says prices have surged under a duopoly.
5: Ask a farmer if Coles and Woolworths are abusing their market power. Ask a single mum right now who is skipping meals so their kids can eat whether or not Coles and Woolworths are abusing their market power.
1: A teacher at one of Melbourne's leading private schools, Methodist Ladies College, has been charged with sexually assaulting a student. The 32-year-old man has been stood down. Parents have been notified. Veteran ABC newsreader Richard Moorcroft has died aged 70 after a cancer diagnosis. He presented news for the ABC in Adelaide and then in New South Wales from 1983 to 2002. Richard Moorcroft was involved in conservation and animal welfare with groups including WIRES and the Taronga Foundation. Australians could be waiting until next year for the Olympic and Paralympic sports program to be revealed. The ICC is still deciding which events will feature at Brisbane 2032. And a 13-year-old Perth boy who saved his family after they drifted out to sea has won a Royal Humane Society Bravery Medal. Austin Appleby swam for 4 hours, then ran 2 kilometres to find help. In sport, Australian cricket legend Matt Hayden has savage national selectors over the shock recall of Nick Maddison to the test squad. The Blues batsman hasn't played first-class cricket in 18 months after battling cancer. Hayden has taken aim at selectors on the All Over Bar the Cricket podcast.
6: Where we are at is that we are promoting the greatest pile of mediocrity that we've seen in a generation of cricket.
1: World tennis number one Jannik Sinner has officially ended his tennis season due to ongoing knee issues. In the AFL, North Melbourne has appointed Jamie Graham as its new senior coach. West Coast Eagles ruck Matt Flynn has signed a one-year contract extension until the end of 2027. The CEO of the NRL's incoming Perth Bears has reportedly been given 3 months to save his job, and reigning supercars champion Chaz Mostert has dyed his hair blue ahead of the Bathurst 1000, replicating the hairstyle he sported when he last won the race in 2021. That's news and sport.
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8: There's a very slight chance of a shower or two overnight with light southeasterly winds. Temperatures dropping to 14 on the coast, around 11 or so for the valley. A couple of early morning showers tomorrow and it could get a bit windy. Sunshine back Thursday, Friday, couple of showers on Saturday. 19 for the coast, 20 forecast for the valley tomorrow. Have a good night. 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
1: Good evening, I'm Jamel Wells. Investigations are underway after the death of a 28-year-old soldier in a training exercise in the Northern Territory. Corporal Brendan Hannam died when the military vehicle he was a passenger in rolled, injuring five other soldiers. He leaves behind a partner and two children. Chief of Army Susan Coyle says his family is being supported.
2: The family are being deeply supported by the unit, by the 5th, 7th Battalion. It's the unit that Brendan has grown up with since he joined the Army. They are his army family, and it's the right people to be connected with the family at this time.
1: The opposition says it will not target working holiday visas in a migration overhaul. If the coalition wins the federal election, it plans to cut the net migration rate to 100,000 in its first and second year of government. It will do this by targeting temporary visas made up of mostly students and graduates. Nationals leader Matt Canavan says small business owners will still be able to get short-term foreign workers.
3: The money they earn, almost invariably, they go and spend getting around Australia, going on holiday. And that helps our tourism sector as well. And because they're moving around a lot, they're typically not staying in long-term accommodation that's taking a house or a rental away from an Australian.
1: OpenAI has admitted its actions weren't good enough after a rogue agent breached Australian government websites in June. The tech giant's chief strategy officer has faced a parliamentary hearing in Sydney. It took 3 months before Australia was notified of the breaches. A teacher at one of Melbourne's leading private girls' schools has been charged with sexual assault. Alex Riddell reports.
4: Families at Methodist Ladies College were told about the sexual assault allegation levelled at the school's geography teacher in an email sent by the school's principal last night. The 32-year-old man was arrested last Friday following the execution of a warrant in Thornbury. Detectives have confirmed they've charged a man as part of the investigation into a sexual assault in Mont Albert in July. He's been charged with 3 counts of sexual assault of a child aged 16 or 17 under care, supervisor or authority. He's since appeared in court and has been bailed to appear again on December 2. It's understood the school sacked the accused last month. Alex Riddell, Melbourne.
1: Two men have been charged after leading Queensland police on a chase from the Sunshine Coast to Ipswich. It's alleged they stole a car from a shopping centre after threatening the driver with a knife. Police stopped the car using a tyre deflation device. A Perth man has been fined $10,000 and banned from owning an animal for 2 years for animal cruelty. The 38-year-old was seen hitting his German Shepherd with a lead before swinging the dog and throwing it into the back of a utility. And veteran ABC newsreader Richard Moorcraft has died aged 70 after a cancer diagnosis. In sport, the Wallabies are facing up to one of rugby union's most infamous hoodoos. On Saturday, they play the All Blacks in Auckland, where Australia hasn't beaten the home side since 1986. Flanker Fraser McRae has tried to shift some of the pressure onto their opponents.
5: You can look at it two ways. You know, we're really trying to win and get the win over here and, you know, be the first side ever. But they're also defending it and, you know, that has to play in their psyche as well.
1: Roosters duo Victor Radley and Hugo Savala have been named in England's squad for the Rugby League World Cup. And in AFL, Jamie Graham says he's excited, nervous and proud as he starts his role as North Melbourne's senior coach. He takes over from Alistair Clarkson. That's news and sport.
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8: There's a very slight chance of a shower or two overnight with light southeasterly winds. Temperatures dropping to 14 on the coast, around 11 or so for the valley. A couple of early morning showers tomorrow and it could get a bit windy. Sunshine back Thursday, Friday, couple of showers on Saturday. 19 for the coast, 20 forecast for the valley tomorrow. Have a good night. 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
1: Hello, I'm Chelsea Bowden. The Australian soldier who died during a training exercise in the Northern Territory has been identified as a 28-year-old father of two. Corporal Brendan Hannam was killed when a vehicle rolled late yesterday afternoon. Five other men were injured in the incident. Two remain in hospital. Chief of Army Susan Coyle says Corporal Hannam was beloved among his peers.
2: He is a much beloved junior leader in our army. His mates tell me that he would give the shirt off his back for anybody. And the thing that he'll be most remembered for is the love and support that he had for his partner and his kids.
1: A leading business group is raising concerns about Australia's migration policy, arguing the various proposals put forward will cause damage. The opposition would reduce net migration to 100,000 if it wins the next federal election. It follows recent announcements by the Albanese government and One Nation. Chamber of Commerce and Industry Chief Executive Andrew McKellar says all three migration policies are bad for business.
3: From all of the parties that are in this debate at the moment, the focus is on an artificial net overseas migration target. That is not the right focus. We have to be looking at the skills needs in the Australian economy. We've got to look at how we lift the productive capacity of the Australian economy.
1: A senior OpenAI executive admits its response to the Medicare breach by a rogue autonomous AI bot was not good enough. The tech giant's chief strategy officer, Jason Kwon, has appeared before a parliamentary inquiry into artificial intelligence, which is underway in Sydney. OpenAI waited 3 months to notify the Australian government of the breach of the Medicare statistics portal in June. Mr. Kwon says they've learned several lessons since then.
4: One of the things that we have implemented since the incident is additional monitoring so that during the training process, if the models access the internet in ways they're not supposed to, there's a notification that gets triggered and somebody's able to come in and pause or stop training.
1: A man's been charged over an alleged stabbing on a Melbourne tram. A 51-year-old woman was taken to hospital with a stab wound to her neck on Tuesday afternoon. The 37-year-old man is facing several charges, including assault with a weapon and stalking. Hundreds of anti-war protesters have rallied outside a major defence expo in Western Australia. Land Forces is being held in Perth for the first time. Special police powers are in place, including a ban on some activists entering the area. Police say they're attempting to avoid the violent scenes seen when the event was held in Melbourne 2 years ago. And Belgian physicist Franson Helsing has won the Nobel Prize in Physics. The prize was awarded for his work on subatomic particles at the South Pole. Checking sport, world tennis number one Jannik Sinner has officially ended his 2026 season due to ongoing knee issues. The Italian hasn't played since defending his Wimbledon title in July. New North Melbourne coach Jamie Graham says he'll be a process-driven AFL coach. The Fremantle assistant has signed a 3-year deal to lead the Kangaroos into their next era. Graham says a senior coaching job is something he's dreamed of.
5: I didn't have the 300-game, two-premiership playing career of some others, but I've got life experiences. I've been coaching for 15 years and been in a number of environments, and I just think it helps you connect. It helps you show empathy when you need to.
1: And in the NRL, Knights captain Kalyn Ponga is one of four potential New Zealand debutants named in the Kiwis side for the World Cup. That's the latest news and sport.
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10: Good morning. We may see a couple of early morning showers today for Newcastle and the Hunter, and it could get a bit windy as well. Sunshine forecast for tomorrow, more of it on Friday, showers back on Saturday. 19 degrees are tops for Newcastle, the Lake and the Bay today, 20 for Maitland, Cessnock and for the Valley. Have a wonderful Wednesday. 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
5: Experts are pushing for an overhaul of Australia's fuel tax system as prices soar. The NRMA claims the fuel excise is becoming increasingly outdated as more electric vehicles hit the road.
4: Keeping you informed.
6: Newcastle Councillor Jenny Barry is celebrating a win as the state government agrees to fully fund a CCTV trial on Beaumont Street.
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1: Hello, I'm Chelsea Bowden. The Coalition says it'll make the biggest migration cuts in the nation's history if it wins the next election. Federal Politics Editor Michael Packey.
2: The Coalition has released the migration policy it'll take to the next federal election. It would see the net overseas migration rate slashed to 100,000 in the first and second year of government, achieved through massive cuts to temporary visas, with the focus shifting to more skilled visas. Liberal leader Angus Taylor says the overhaul is overdue.
3: And what we are proposing is the biggest cut to immigration in the history of this country.
2: Andrew McKellar from the Chamber of Commerce and Industry claims the migration policies that have been put forward by the Coalition, Albanese government and One Nation all have serious flaws.
4: That is going to take our economic growth potential backwards.
2: Under the Coalition's plan, the net migration rate would gradually increase to 160,000 as more housing becomes available. Michael Packey reporting.
1: The federal government has expressed its condolences following the death of a soldier in the Northern Territory. Corporal Brendan Hannum was involved in a training exercise in Mount Bundy when the vehicle he was a passenger in rolled. Five others were also injured. Veteran Affairs Minister Matt Keogh says he'll let the investigations take its course.
5: It's very sad whenever we lose anyone from our Australian Defence Force, no matter the circumstances. The family has been notified and there was another number of others that were injured and family are all aware of that, and obviously all of our best wishes go to those that have been affected and our condolences go to the family.
1: An Australian think tank is calling for the forced sale of hundreds of privately owned supermarkets to reduce prices. The Greens Institute wants the federal government to set up its own supermarket chain selling discounted essentials such as milk, bread and eggs. Executive Director Max Chandler-Mathers says it might help ease the cost of living pressures.
6: In my view, in a wealthy country like Australia, when you have one in five parents sending their kids to school with empty lunch boxes or with less food or going to school hungry, then that's not acceptable and we need bold change.
1: Police say it's too early to tell how long a body found in a cattle dip near the New South Wales-Queensland border had been there. Trail bikers discovered the partially submerged remains at a stockyard near Mwoolumba. The death is being treated as suspicious. Customers of online clothing retailer ASOS have received a mobile alert that appears to threaten the company's IT department with a data release. The London-based company has more than 17 million customers around the world. And former ABC newsreader Richard Moorcroft has died, aged 70, following a cancer diagnosis. His family say he passed away at a time of his choosing on the New South Wales south coast. Checking sport, the final at the China Open has ended abruptly, with Alex de Minaur retiring at the start of the second set due to injury. The victory for Novak Djokovic marks his 102nd tour-level title. In AFL, North Melbourne has appointed Jamie Graham as its new senior coach. The Kangaroos have signed the Fremantle assistant on a three-year deal. Former Essendon captain Zach Merritt has spoken for the first time since being traded to Hawthorn. He says it was a tough decision to leave the Bombers.
7: Something I weighed up for sort of 6 to 9 months through that sort of work and that reflection. Felt like Hawthorn was going to be, you know, the best place for me and my family moving forward to sort of keep achieving what I wanted to achieve out of footy.
1: That's the latest news and sport.
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10: Good morning. We may see a couple of early morning showers today for Newcastle and the Hunter, and it could get a bit windy as well. Sunshine forecast for tomorrow, more of it on Friday, showers back on Saturday. 19 degrees are tops for Newcastle, the Lake and the Bay today, 20 for Maitland, Cessnock and for the Valley. Have a wonderful Wednesday. 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
1: Hello, I'm Chelsea Bowden. Investigations are continuing following the death of a 28-year-old soldier during a training exercise in the Northern Territory. Corporal Brendan Hannum died when the military vehicle he was a passenger in rolled, injuring five other soldiers. He leaves behind a partner and two young children. Chief of Army Susan Coyle says his family is being supported.
2: The family are being deeply supported by the unit, by the 5th, 7th Battalion. It's the unit that Brendan has grown up with since he joined the Army. They are his Army family, and it's the right people to be connected with the family at this time.
1: The opposition believes its migration overhaul will not hurt the budget, claiming the policy is designed to increase the tax take. If the coalition wins the next federal election, it would cut the net overseas migration rate to 100,000 in its first and second year of government. It would achieve this by slashing the number of temporary visas granted. Liberal leader Angus Taylor says the focus would instead shift to highly skilled migrants.
3: If you have a temporary graduate visa or a student visa, on average, they're going to give you $7,000 to $14,000 of tax income. A temporary skilled visa is over $30,000. If you bring people in who can make a contribution, then it's better for the budget and the economy.
1: OpenAI has admitted its actions weren't good enough after a rogue agent breached Australian government websites in June. The tech giant's chief strategy officer, Jason Kwon, has faced a parliamentary hearing in Sydney. It took 3 months before Australia was notified of the breaches. A seventh person has been arrested in connection to a suspected terror plot targeting UK airbase RAF Fairford. The 22-year-old British national was arrested in London on Tuesday. Six other men arrested on suspicion of preparing a terrorist act have since been released on bail. Australia's peak body for doctors is warning our mental health system is leaving the most vulnerable patients behind. 98% of surveyed doctors told the Australian Medical Association care for severe and enduring mental illness is poorly handled. The peak body is calling for increased bed capacity and long-term community support teams to fix the fragmented system. Veteran ABC newsreader anchor Richard Moorcroft has died, aged 70. His family says he's died at a time of his choosing after a cancer diagnosis. And Paramount has officially completed its $100 billion takeover of Warner Brothers Discovery, marking one of the biggest mergers in media history. The combined company will be called Skydance, named after the production company founded by CEO David Ellison. Checking sport, the final at the China Open has ended abruptly, with Alex de Minaur retiring at the start of the second set. Craig Gabriel reports.
4: De Minaur was putting up a solid challenge against Novak Djokovic despite a lightish taping around his upper left leg. But when Djokovic won the first set 7-3 in a tiebreak, de Minaur left the court and was gone for an extended period. On returning, his leg was taped more heavily and there was a look of concern on his face and that of his team. De Minaur held serve in the first game of the second set, but wasn't moving smoothly, and at that point he retired from the final. Craig Gabriel, Beijing.
1: In the AFL trades, Fremantle winger Nathan O'Driscoll has joined Richmond, and Hawthorn has lodged free agency paperwork for Ben King's move from the Gold Coast as a restricted free agent. The Suns have 3 days to match the offer and force a trade or take the compensation pick.
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6: Good morning. We may see a couple of early morning showers today for Newcastle and the Hunter, and it could get a bit windy as well. Sunshine forecast for tomorrow, more of it on Friday, showers back on Saturday. 19 degrees are tops for Newcastle, the Lake and the Bay today, 20 for Maitland, Cessnock and for the Valley. Have a wonderful Wednesday. 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
1: Hello, I'm Chelsea Bowden. The opposition says it will not target working holiday visas as part of its massive migration overhaul. If the coalition wins the next federal election, it plans to cut the net migration rate to 100,000 in its first and second year of government. It'll do this by targeting temporary visas made up mainly of students and graduates. Nationals leader Matt Canavan says small business owners will still be able to access short-term foreign workers.
2: The money they earn, almost invariably, they go and spend getting around Australia. They go on holiday, and that helps our tourism sector as well. And because they're moving around a lot, they're typically not staying in long-term accommodation that's taking a house or a rental away from an Australian.
1: An investigation is continuing into the death of a soldier during a training exercise in the Northern Territory. 28-year-old father of two, Corporal Brendan Hannum, was killed when a vehicle rolled on Monday. Five other men were injured. Australia's political leaders have sent their condolences to Corporal Hannum's family. Prime Minister Anthony Albanese is urging world leaders to join forces to combat climate change. Pacific leaders have gathered in Fiji for the opening session of climate talks as part of the pre-COP summit. Australia is co-hosting the event ahead of the UN climate conference. Mr Albanese has told the conference Australia faces a dangerous summer ahead.
3: We know that sea levels here in the Western Pacific are rising at more than twice the global average. In Australia, we're expecting a summer of floods, of cyclones, of extreme heat and extreme behaviour.
1: The New South Wales Premier says it's not illegal for people to attend pro-Palestine vigils today, but he personally believes the choice of date is heartless. The government has been urged to do more to prevent the events going ahead in Sydney and Wollongong on the third anniversary of the October 7 attacks by Hamas. Chris Minns says there's nothing he can do to stop it.
4: There's some people who are suggesting that it can be stopped. The Constitution doesn't allow that, and they can certainly do that. It's not against the law, but as a citizen, I've got a right to make a judgment on it too.
1: A man's been charged over an alleged stabbing on a Melbourne tram. A 51-year-old woman was taken to hospital with a stab wound to her neck on Tuesday afternoon. The 37-year-old accused will face court today on several charges, including assault with a weapon and stalking. And Belgian physicist Frans Hausen has won the Nobel Prize in Physics. The prize was awarded for his work on subatomic particles at the South Pole. Checking sport, Novak Djokovic has defeated an injured Alex de Minaur in the final of the China Open in Beijing. The 39-year-old led de Minaur 7-6-0-1 when the Australian was forced to quit. It's Djokovic's 102nd title of his career. In AFL, new North Melbourne coach Jamie Graham says he'll be a process-driven coach. The Fremantle assistant has signed a three-year deal to lead the Kangaroos into their next era. Graham says a senior coaching job is something he's been dreaming of.
5: I didn't have the 300-game, two-premiership playing career of some others, but I've got life experiences. I've been coaching for 15 years and been in a number of environments, and I just think it helps you connect.
1: And the CEO of the NRL's incoming Perth Bears has reportedly been given 3 months to save his job. There's reports Anthony De Segli has been given the ultimatum after losing the support of club power brokers.
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8: Good morning. We may see a couple of early morning showers today for Newcastle and the Hunter, and it could get a bit windy as well. Sunshine forecast for tomorrow, more of it on Friday, showers back on Saturday. 19 degrees are tops for Newcastle, the Lake and the Bay today, 20 for Maitland, Cessnock and for the Valley. Have a wonderful Wednesday. 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
1: Hello, I'm Chelsea Bowden. Investigations are continuing following the death of a 28-year-old soldier during a training exercise in the Northern Territory. Corporal Brendan Hannum died when the military vehicle he was a passenger in rolled, injuring five other soldiers. He leaves behind a partner and two young children. Chief of Army Susan Coyle says his family is being supported.
2: The family are being deeply supported by the unit, by the 5th 7th Battalion. It's the unit that Brendan has grown up with since he joined the Army. They are his Army family, and it's the right people to be connected with the family at this time.
1: The opposition believes its migration overhaul will not hurt the budget, claiming the policy is designed to increase the tax take. If the coalition wins the next federal election, it would cut the net overseas migration rate to 100,000 in its first and second year of government. It would achieve this by slashing the number of temporary visas granted. Liberal leader Angus Taylor says the focus would instead shift to highly skilled migrants.
3: If you have a temporary graduate visa or a student visa, on average, they're going to give you $7,000 to $14,000 of tax income. A temporary skilled visa is over $30,000. If you bring people in who can make a contribution, then it's better for the budget and the economy.
1: OpenAI has admitted its actions weren't good enough after a rogue agent breached Australian government websites in June. The tech giant's chief strategy officer, Jason Kwon, has faced a parliamentary hearing in Sydney. It took 3 months before Australia was notified of the breaches. A seventh person has been arrested in connection to a suspected terror plot targeting UK airbase RAF Fairford. The 22-year-old British national was arrested in London on Tuesday. Six other men arrested on suspicion of preparing a terrorist act have since been released on bail. Australia's peak body for doctors is warning our mental health system is leaving the most vulnerable patients behind. 98% of surveyed doctors told the Australian Medical Association care for severe and enduring mental illness is poorly handled. The peak body is calling for increased bed capacity and long-term community support teams to fix the fragmented system. Veteran ABC newsreader anchor Richard Moorcroft has died, aged 70. His family says he's died at a time of his choosing after a cancer diagnosis. And Paramount has officially completed its $100 billion takeover of Warner Brothers Discovery, marking one of the biggest mergers in media history. The combined company will be called Skydance, named after the production company founded by CEO David Ellison. Checking sport, the final at the China Open has ended abruptly, with Alex Dimonor retiring at the start of the second set. Craig Gabriel reports.
4: Dimonor was putting up a solid challenge against Novak Djokovic despite a lightish taping around his upper left leg. But when Djokovic won the first set 7-3 in a tiebreak, Dimonor left the court and was gone for an extended period. On returning, his leg was taped more heavily and there was a look of concern on his face and that of his team. Dimonor held serve in the first game of the second set, but wasn't moving smoothly, and at that point he retired from the final. Craig Gabriel, Beijing.
1: In the AFL trades, Fremantle winger Nathan O'Driscoll has joined Richmond, and Hawthorn has lodged free agency paperwork for Ben King's move from the Gold Coast as a restricted free agent. The Suns have 3 days to match the offer and force a trade or take the compensation pick.
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7: Good morning. We may see a couple of early morning showers today for Newcastle and the Hunter, and it could get a bit windy as well. Sunshine forecast for tomorrow, more of it on Friday, showers back on Saturday. 19 degrees are tops for Newcastle, the Lake and the Bay today, 20 for Maitland, Cessnock and for the Valley. Have a wonderful Wednesday. Todd Sargent is back with The Breakfast Show from 6 right here at 2NURFM.

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1: Good morning, I'm Dusty Fitzpatrick. Investigations are underway after the death of a 28-year-old soldier during a training exercise in the Northern Territory. Corporal Brendan Hannam died when the military vehicle he was a passenger in rolled, injuring five other soldiers. He leaves behind a partner and two children. Chief of Army Susan Coyle says his family is being supported.
2: The family are being deeply supported by the unit, by the 5th 7th Battalion. It's the unit that Brendan has grown up with since he joined the Army. They are his Army family, and it's the right people to be connected with the family at this time.
1: Members of Australia's Jewish community will pause today to mark 3 years since the October 7 terror attack. Commemorations will be held across the country to honour the 1,200 people killed in the Hamas assault on Israel. Plans for pro-Palestine vigils to also be held today have been condemned by political and community leaders. The opposition says it will not target working holiday visas in its migration overhaul. If the coalition wins the next federal election, it plans to cut the net migration rate to 100,000 in its first and second year of government. It will do this by targeting temporary visas made up of mostly students and graduates. Nationals leader Matt Canavan says small business owners will still be able to get short-term foreign workers.
3: The money they earn, almost invariably, they go and spend. Getting around Australia, going on holiday, and that helps our tourism sector as well. And because they're moving around a lot, they're typically not staying in long-term accommodation that's taking a house or a rental away from an Australian.
1: OpenAI has admitted its actions weren't good enough after a rogue agent breached Australian government websites. The tech giant's chief strategy officer, Jason Kwon, has faced a parliamentary hearing in Sydney. It took 3 months before Australia was notified of the breaches. Dozens of Coles and Woolworths supermarkets would be forcibly acquired by the government under a proposal to reduce prices. The Green Institute wants the federal government to set up its own supermarket chain, selling discounted essentials including milk, bread and eggs. Executive Director Max Chandler-Mather says prices have surged under a duopoly.
4: Ask a farmer if Coles and Woolworths are abusing their market power. Ask a single mum right now who is skipping meals so their kids can eat whether or not Coles and Woolworths are abusing their market power.
1: Also making news, customers of online clothing retailer ASOS have received a mobile alert that appears to threaten the company's IT department with a data release. Veteran ABC News reader Richard Moorcroft has died, aged 70, after a cancer diagnosis, and research suggests the hallmarks of addiction may be creeping into some of our everyday behaviours. In finance, the Dow Jones is trading up 261 points, the Nasdaq up 176, one Australian dollar buying 69.8 US cents. Now in sport, Novak Djokovic has defeated an injured Alex de Minaur in the final of the China Open in Beijing. The 39-year-old led de Minaur when the Australian was forced to quit. The Wallabies are facing up to one of the rugby union's most infamous hoodoos. On Saturday, they play the All Blacks in Auckland's Eden Park, where Australia hasn't beaten the home side since 1986. Flanker Fraser McWright has tried to shift some of the pressure onto their opponents.
5: You can look at it two ways. You know, we're really trying to win and get the win over here and, you know, be the first side ever. But they're also defending it and, you know, that has to play in their psyche as well.
1: Roosters duo Victor Radley and Hugo Savala have been named in England's squad for the Rugby League World Cup. In AFL, Jamie Graham says he's excited, nervous and proud as he starts his role as North Melbourne's senior coach. That's the latest news and sport.
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9: Good morning and welcome to your Wednesday. Rain hovering over parts of the coast and the Lower Hunter at the moment. A little bit of it still to come. And after that, a mostly cloudy Wednesday on the way. Possibility of showers again tomorrow morning, most likely early morning. Strong wind warning today for Hunter coastal waters. We are heading for tops 19 for Newcastle, the Lake and Bay. 20s and 22s for the valley. Currently 15 degrees at Nobby's, 16 degrees at Singleton, and your Wednesday breakfast on 2NURFM 103.7.

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1: Good morning, I'm Josh Bryant. The aged care sector is warning more than 3,000 aged care beds have been shelved due to federal funding issues. Ageing Australia warns the latest funding increase from the federal government fell short of inflation and wage rises. Victoria, WA and New South Wales are expected to be the state's hardest hit by the shortfall. A leading business group is raising concerns about Australia's migration policy, arguing the various proposals put forward will cause damage. The opposition would reduce net migration to 100,000 if it wins the next federal election. Labor and One Nation have also unveiled pledges to cut back migration to varying degrees. Chamber of Commerce and Industry Chief Executive Andrew McKellar says all three migration policies are bad for businesses.
2: From all of the parties that are in this debate at the moment, the focus is on an artificial net overseas migration target. That is not the right focus. We have to be looking at the skills needs in the Australian economy. We've got to look at how we lift the productive capacity of the Australian economy.
1: The Jewish community is today marking the three-year anniversary of the Hamas attack on southern Israel. A dawn service will be held in Sydney to remember the more than 1,200 people killed on October 7, 2023. Pro-Palestinian groups, who are also planning to hold vigils today, have faced criticism from across the political spectrum, including the New South Wales Premier and opposition leader. Customers with online retailer ASOS have received a direct alert appearing to be from hackers claiming the site has been compromised. The message, the result of a suspected cyber attack, threatens to leak data from a cloud platform. The company says it is investigating the incident and has taken immediate action to restrict access. Police are trying to determine how a body came to be partially submerged in a stockyard cattle dip near the New South Wales-Queensland border. The body was found by cyclists near Moolumbah. Detective Inspector Matthew Zimmer says the death is being treated as suspicious.
3: Very difficult to tell how long the remains have been there for. And the body is located partially submerged in approximately half a metre of water. Until the post-mortem examination is conducted, it's too difficult to determine how long the body's been there for.
1: Veteran ABC newsreader Richard Moorcroft has died at the age of 70. He presented the New South Wales 7pm news from 1983 to 2002. Also making news, there is a push to make Narrabri home to a new giant landmark, a neon pink Mount Caputar slug. In finance, the Dow Jones is trading up 244 points, the Nasdaq up 175, one Australian dollar buying 69.8 US cents. Now with sport, here's Chris McCarthy.
4: Good morning. Alex de Minaur has retired injured from the China Open final, continuing Novak Djokovic's now 34-match unbeaten record in Beijing, the Aussie conceding in the second set after losing a tiebreak in the first. Dally M Captain of the Year James Fisher-Harris will once again lead a formidable New Zealand squad for the Rugby League World Cup. All-rounder Cameron Green has been ruled out of the first test against South Africa in Durban after an abdominal strain sustained during the third ODI. Coach Andrew McDonald hinting he could return with the bat later in the series but won't bowl. Thousands of fans are gathering in Buenos Aires to farewell Lionel Messi as he plays his 208th and final match for Argentina. The country's most capped player and record goal scorer will farewell fans in a friendly against West African nation Benin. And LIV Golf has secured a possible $300 million funding lifeline from a private equity firm to extend the breakaway tour through 2027. I'm Chris McCarthy. That's the latest news and sport.
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9: Good morning and welcome to your Wednesday. Rain hovering over parts of the coast and the Lower Hunter at the moment. A little bit of it still to come, and after that, a mostly cloudy Wednesday on the way. Possibility of showers again tomorrow morning, most likely early morning. Strong wind warning today for Hunter coastal waters. We are heading for tops 19 for Newcastle, the Lake and Bay, 20s and 22s for the Valley. Currently 15 degrees at Nobby's, 16 degrees at Singleton, and your Wednesday breakfast on 2NURFM 103.7.

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0: 2NURFM News. It's 6 o'clock. Good morning. I'm Josh Bryant. A service will be held in Sydney's East later this hour to mark 3 years since the October 7 terror attack. Hamas launched a land, sea and air assault into southern Israel on the 7th of October 2023, killing 1,200 people. New South Wales Jewish Board of Deputies Chief Executive Michelle Goldman says it was the deadliest day in Israel's history.
1: We recall the depravity of events that took place on October 7, which horrified Australians from all backgrounds, but especially left a deep scar on Jewish Australians who lost family and friends.
0: Despite criticism from community and political leaders, pro-Palestinian vigils are also expected to go ahead today in Sydney and Wollongong. The aged care sector says more than 3,000 beds, including 535 in New South Wales, have now been shelved due to a funding shortfall. Ageing Australia warns the latest funding increase from the federal government fell short of inflation and wage rises. Modelling suggests that increase would have had to have been double what it was to actually meet providers' costs. Australia's construction industry is broadly welcoming the opposition's migration overhaul, but does have some concerns. The net migration rate would be pared back to 100,000 in the first and second year of a future coalition government if they were to win the election. As more houses become available, that rate would lift to 160,000. Master Builders Australia Chief Executive Danita Warne says the cuts to student visas may not work.
2: What impact that has on unskilled labour in the building and construction industry, but also the impact of international students when they graduate in building and construction and the ease upon which they can then be sponsored for a skilled migrant visa.
0: A funeral service will be held this afternoon for the police officer killed in an inner Sydney crash. 20-year-old Mia Lay died when the patrol car she was a passenger in hit a tree at Redfern. Families in Sydney's West, the Hawkesbury and Blue Mountains will soon be able to access free mental health support. The Medicare Kids Hub at Penrith is due to open next year to provide support for children up to 12 years of age. A new research is highlighting the long-lasting economic effect of natural disasters on small business. A report by QBE Insurance has found affected communities have 3% fewer businesses than expected in the year after the disaster. QBE's Mingyu Song says after 2 years, that more than doubled to close to 10%. In finance, the Dow Jones trading up 285 points, the Nasdaq up 172, one Aussie dollar buying 69.8 US cents. Now with sport, here's Chris McCarthy.
3: Alex de Minaur has retired injured from the final of the China Open in Beijing. Craig Gabriel is there.
4: Novak Djokovic remains undefeated at the China Open. He won the title 6 years in a row and then this year returned after an 11-year gap and still won the title. His seventh at the China Open and his 102nd career title. Djokovic defeated Alex de Minaur when the Australian retired after one game in the second set. Djokovic was leading 7-6, love one, when de Minaur quit due to an upper left leg injury that was heavily taped. For Djokovic, this was his 34th match win at this tournament. Craig Gabriel, Beijing.
3: Knights duo Kalyn Ponga and Dane Gagai will represent New Zealand at the Rugby World Cup after a change in eligibility rules. A number of Premier League clubs reportedly want significant retrospective punishments and future sanctions applied to Manchester City for their systemic breaches of financial regulations. And supercars teams are waiting on the result of engine testing, which could give a boost to Ford and Toyota Motors. That's news and sport.
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8: Good morning. Hello. Welcome to a Wednesday. If you're crazy enough to be awake at 2 o'clock this morning, the rain came in, some fairly heavy falls as well for a short period of time. The grass and the garden sucking it up and loving it, but still a few showers lingering around. The radar picture at the moment. Yeah, Bulladilla brekkies, Dungog brekkies getting some rain, Port Stephens plenty around, and just some other scattered showers. Seal Rocks and Foster getting a drop of rain as well. Now, if you're heading away for the last couple of days of school holiday, some big storms in Queensland. So if you're heading across the border, take that into consideration. But apart from the rain lingering today, cloudy, medium chance of showers, but we do have a strong wind warning for Hunter coastal waters. Expected maximums today, 19 for the coast, Maitland and Cessnock 20, and Singleton heading for a top of around 22 degrees. High tide on the way at around 6:45 this morning. If you feel like dipping your toe, Newcastle Ocean Bard's getting a clean this morning. Merryweather are open. Water temp around that 19, maybe 20 degree mark, may feel a little bit cooler in the baths. It is 15 degrees at Georgetown. 15 degrees at East Maitland, keeping an eye on the roads at the moment. We do have a problem, Liddell, this morning. We've got a two-car crash, New England Highway, just past Leamington Road. Now, it is affecting northbound traffic. So if that is your run, and a lot of brekkies do that run this morning, Liddell this morning, northbound traffic is affected, two-car accident. Any other details on that, let me know. That's all that's showing, which is good news as far as live traffic is concerned. If there are issues, 49216216, keep me in the loop. Trains, Hunter, Central Coast lines are fine. And look, it might be a little bit of a wettish kind of walk out onto the tarmac at Newcastle Airport this morning, but all services in and out are on time. At our first brekkie fuel stop this morning, we're going to have a look at 95 East Maitland again, 233.5. Best deal we can do for you. Williamtown and Mayfield, 246.5, and Cameron Park, 251.9. All right, it's a Wednesday underway. We'll get some Hunter headlines with Ian Crouch in the next couple of minutes. 2NURFM.

0: doing it on air, online, or mobile with the app. So many ways you can tune in. 2NURFM 103.7. It's Billy Joel. Tell her about it. 11 after 6. Thank you, Grant. Traffic watcher Grant this morning. Apart from that accident at Leamington affecting northbound traffic, Pacific Highway a little closer to home. Now it's just on the city side of the lights of the Newcastle Inner City Bypass affecting city-bound traffic. Been a little bit of a bingle there on the Pacific Highway just across from Sandgate Cemetery. So Pacific Highway, if you're heading towards Mayfield West, possibility of some delay. Any other issues, let me know. 49216216 Ian Crouch in the Hunter Newsroom. Good morning.
1: Morning.
0: Look, sad news this morning, and we often talk about great news readers, great journalists, but the passing of Richard Moorcroft.
1: Richard Moorcroft, yes.
0: What a consummate professional.
1: Totally.
0: Yep.
1: Couldn't agree more. Very much appreciated his way and his style. He had a calm authority about him, which was, something that's pretty rare. Sometimes you get a lot of alarmist stuff that goes on in some aspects of media, but he was a calm voice very easy to listen to, for sure. So he'll be missed, 70 years of age.
0: Yeah.
1: And he
0: way
1: went,
0: too young.
1: Way too young, but thankfully with voluntary assisted dying because he had cancer, he had a bit more of a say of how things would be. So that was a good way out for him, but a sad loss, certainly.
0: Would it be right to say one of the last classic TV newsreaders?
1: Yeah, yeah.
0: You know, as you said, he could deliver any news. And whether it was horrendous or good, everything in between, as you said, there was just this calmness. It was like, it's okay. He was telling you what was happening.
1: That's right.
0: And I thought that was fantastic. So
1: yeah, certainly was. So very few like him around these days, but there you go.
0: Sad news.
1: Tears.
0: Passing of Richard Moorcroft, the age of 70. Lots making news this morning. A High Court decision on the expansion of, Mount Pleasant Mine. Today, we're expecting.
1: That's right. That's happening today. They're ruling on the nation's first ever climate change case to reach our highest court. So it'll be something of a benchmark one way or another. We'll keep an eye on that for you today. Newcastle Lord Mayor Gavin Morris has paid tribute to the community members and first responders in the wake of Saturday's horror crash involving Knights fans at Wall's End. And Labour Quarry Cemetery Invercare are now supporting Muslim families and Islamic burials, working to guarantee their religious and cultural traditions are respected. Details coming up soon, 6:30.
0: Thank you, Ian. Keeping it live and local, your station, 2NURFM. It's 13 after 6. Good morning.

0: exciting on for a Wednesday. Todd Sargent, Brekkie Show on 2NURFM. Well, of course it's 2NURFM. It wouldn't be on any other station, would it? Actually, as a matter of fact, I decided last year, I thought I'd give him a call. Hey, look, if you want to just run the program down the line, and you may say, I have not heard back from them, but that's okay. Lovely to have your company. A 70s super memory. It's Voyager and Halfway Hotel. Great show on the way for you. Lots to talk about today and get your thoughts on things. It's Balloons Around the World Day today. Now, it's an annual event celebrating balloon sculpture or balloon artists. And I've always been fascinated by balloon artists. I think it's the squeak, you know, when you go to a kid's party or it could be a fete or something like that, and they get that balloon and they put it in and it comes out like a big sausage, and then you hear the squeaks. And it's the squeaks more than anything. And then 9 times out of 10, what do you wind up with? You wind up with a dog or a sword. I'm sure there are other sculptures that balloon artists do, but they're the go-tos. When all else fails, if you're having a bad day, you know, here's a sword. But I wanted it. You're going to take a sword and you're going to go away. So if you're a balloon artist today is your day. Fantastic. Here's a term that has had me laughing since I read it. Tell me, Brekkies, are you sober curious? You may or may not be. We'll look at that a little bit later on this morning. Complaints about unconscionable conduct. Gee, that's a good word, isn't it? Unconscionable. Imagine getting that in Scrabble. Is there enough? That would be, how many? By the major telcos have soared in the last financial year. We will have a look at that. And space is always a premium. Think about homes more and more. You know, you drive around. Once upon a time, a home would be put on a block of land, and the home would be just like a little bit like a donut. The house would be there and there'd be land around it. These days, blocks are getting smaller, homes are getting bigger, and pretty much everything is bumping to the fence line. And try to find space in a home, even though they are getting bigger. I'm talking about baths today, and more homeowners are saying goodbye to the traditional bathtub and hello to a walk-in shower. And showers have just got, I love a good shower. I love a walk-in shower. You know, I'm tall, you know, especially the different settings and those kinds of things. But according to the Globe and the Mail, more than half of design experts say replacing a tub with a larger shower is worth considering. The data shows 25% of recent bathroom renovators remove the tubs entirely. Now, I've got a ridiculously small bath in my house. The people who renovated it decided they needed a little bit of everything. And it's big enough to bath a baby, but that is about that. And it's I never used it. I could curl myself up, you know, but I could never, ever get in it. But experts say it really comes down to lifestyle, specifically whether you need quick showers, bathe young kids, or actually enjoy soaking in the tub. There is something very nice, very therapeutic about taking a long, soothing bath. But we're asking the question this morning, who does take a bath? And if you've got one, how often do you really use it? Does the water go in the bath more often to clean it than to actually clean you? So do you have a bath? Is it a thing of the past? And, you know, how often do you use it? Swing by Facebook and let me know. It's 21 after 6.
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good times, great music, JPY. I want to do it with you. 26 after 6, Hunter News with Ian Crouch in the next couple of minutes. Wednesday morning, we're going to catch up with Michael Caine from Incredible Lives with Caney Podcast. And today, oh, I love it. We're talking about conspiracy theories. And I know, laugh at me if you will, Brekkies, but at least I'm honest about it. I will be slipping my tinfoil hat on. I just find it, you know, the truth is out there. So we're going to have a look at some of the conspiracy theory channels on YouTube. Mind you, of course, we won't be covering all of them because there are so many. We'll also do the birthday shout-outs, 7:20 this morning, if you would like to add a name to the list. I can do it for you. No charge. Got my pen? Got the phone? 49216216. Tops today, 19 for the coast, 20s and 22s for the valley. 2 on your RFM, 26 after 6.

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1: Good morning, Ian Crouch with your 6:30 Hunter News update. The High Court of Australia will hand down a landmark decision today, ruling in the nation's first ever climate change case to reach our highest court. It comes after Hunter Valley Environment Group Damsheg's attempts to stop the 22-year extension of the Mount Pleasant open-cut mine near Muswellbrook. The extension would see operations continue until 2048 and the extraction of 21 million tonnes of coal per year. Of the 900 applications lodged with the Department of Planning, 90% were in favour of extending the mine. Johnson Legal principal lawyer Anita O'Hart is representing Damsheg and says today's decision will set a benchmark for future cases.
2: The decision today will be an historic ruling for Australian environmental law and for the communities who have been fighting for accountability in the fossil fuel assessment process. The High Court will decide whether the law requires planning authorities to follow the chain of causation from a project's emissions through to the real local climate harm that results from those emissions.
1: Newcastle Lord Mayor Gavin Morris has paid tribute to the community members and first responders in the wake of Saturday's horror crash involving Knights fans at Wall's End. 10 people were injured too critically when a car ran out of control and crashed into people lining the Newcastle Link Road to farewell the team bus heading to Sydney for the NRL Grand Final. In a mayoral minute to council last night, Gavin Morris told the chamber the incident has had a profound impact on those injured as well as those who witnessed the incident.
3: To the people who were injured and to their families, this whole city is with you. We've been watching for every update and we're hoping and willing every one of you toward a full recovery. And to everyone who witnessed what happened, please look after yourselves and reach out if you need support. It's okay to be not okay.
1: Meanwhile, Councillor Callum Paul responded to the Lord Mayoral Minute, adding his support for the victims and their families. He told the chamber, while this may not be the best time to discuss the wider ramifications, there are lessons to be learned for the future.
4: Whilst I appreciate that it may have been difficult to, as you said, barricade 20 kilometres of road, but there's certainly learnings that we can take from tragic incidents like this, like perhaps putting barricades up at high-risk areas, like, say, roundabouts, putting up signs to slow down and warning that there's pedestrian activity coming forward.
1: Lake Macquarie Cemetery Invercare are now supporting Muslim families with Islamic burials, working to guarantee their religious and cultural traditions are respected. Invercare has been working for the past 7 years with Muslim families, receiving positive feedback on their support. By ensuring families can farewell their loved ones, they are open to supporting other diverse communities in their burials. Community Relations Manager Marco Sevillani says it's important to have that specific space.
5: So religiously, it's very important that Muslim families have a dedicated section to bury their loved ones, and Invercare does provide that particular space.
1: Muswellbrook Shire Council has introduced a new Together statement as its official acknowledgement of country. The statement is in collaboration with the council's Aboriginal Reference Group and involved consultation from other community groups. The new statement provides a contemporary and localised statement with a focus on reconciliation. Mayor Jeff Drayton says he was pleased to see the community's commitment to the project.
6: Their view was it was them and the Aboriginal Reference Group and Council that needed to be the ones to make that first move to towards bridging that gap and making sure that the community in Muswellbrook genuinely worked together.
1: Updating sport, Knights centre Bradman Best says he'll be putting his young family first when it comes time to consider his playing future. The 25-year-old has put contract talks on hold for the past 5 or 6 weeks while the side prepared for and competed in the NRL final series. He says while he'd love to stay in Newcastle, he's a father now and will need to consider what's best for him and his family. It's understood the Knights have put a revised offer to Best's management in a bid to keep him at the club. Meanwhile, it's reported the Knights could be set to part ways with recruitment manager Peter O'Sullivan. It's understood he's keen to return to Queensland for personal reasons, while Brisbane have reported expressed interest in luring his services. And Samoa coach Ben Gardner has given a big rap to Knights back rower Francis Manulelalua, saying the sky's the limit for the 22-year-old. He and back row partner Jermaine McEwen have been named in Gardner's 23-man squad. And now you're up to date with the latest 2NURFM Hunter News.
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11: It is a bit of a grey old picture through the coastal webcams this morning. You would not even want to consider dipping your toe in the surf. It is just white water all the way. Southerly winds ripping up the coast and a strong wind warning today for Hunter coastal waters. Bit of a turnaround from temperatures over the last couple of days or so. Those southerlies continuing during the day. Medium chance of showers, rain coming and going and possibly lingering into tomorrow, and a very nice drop of rain for some parts overnight this morning. One lone jogger is out there at Merriweather this morning. So hats off to you this morning. It's a bloke. Good on you. Go you. 19 degrees atop today for the coast, 20s and 22s for the valley. It is 16 degrees at Broke. Same at Swansea this morning. Keeping an eye on the roads. Just be mindful. A little bit of slip and slide. Possibility of tree branches and stuff. It has been pretty windy overnight. Live traffic is saying still that problem at Liddell, New England, just past Leamington Road. Two-car crash this morning. One of two northbound lanes are closed and it's not registering on live traffic, but a bingle this morning at Sandgate. Now, it was just past the lights, the inner city bypass lights, heading down towards Mayfield West, Warrabrook and Mayfield West. So nothing showing overly badly on Waze at the moment. Any other issues on the road, let me know. The trains and planes are fine. If the tank is low, a brekkie fuel stop for diesel. 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Over to Edgy, $2.76.5. And Merriweather and Raymond Terrace, 289.9. Asking you the question this morning, are baths in your home a thing of the past, or do you like a long, long hot sun?

It's a little San Francisco doo-wop. Huey Lewis and the News. Ah, oh, just brings back 80s memories. Do you believe in love? 2NURFM. Moving up on 20 to 7, Todd Sargeant, Breakfast Show. Good morning. G'day, Donna. She's just dinged me. She sent me through a photo. The caravan is on the back. And three simple words, Bathurst 1000 bound. Now, if you are heading to Bathurst for this weekend, there's been a whole load of problems, road closures, detours. It's been in place for a while. They're trying to get the road sorted out across the Blue Mountains towards Bathurst. It is going to be a slow old run. So all I can say is be patient. Now, I'm not known for my patience. I'm trying, Brekkies. I'm trying to be a better man. I'm trying to be more patient. Don't know how I'm going. I don't know if I'm becoming more warm and fuzzy. I'm giving that a crack as well. But, yeah, just I would love to know. I'm going to do it. I wonder how many people are fined over the Bathurst weekend. You know, they've just been watching the cars and getting the car and the old lead foot comes in and then the blue and reds come on and pull over motorists. You know why we've pulled you over today? Anyway, drive safely if you're heading to Bathurst today. Ask you the question, apparently baths seem to be becoming a thing of the past. More and more people doing renovations on homes or new homes are deciding to ditch the bath in favour of more fancy showers. I love a fancy shower. You know, the ones that have got the spray head in the middle. It's like a rainforest and you've got the one at the side. And then you've got the one that you can pull it off and you get to your bit. You know, when you just need to get to areas that you'd have to stand. Anyway, it's a picture I didn't probably need to paint this morning. I just read between the lines and throw the question over. If you've got one, do you use it? G'day, Shelley. She said, I have three baths and a spa. I live by myself and never use any of them. Look at you go. And I've always wondered, you know, that corner spa bath that was just so

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It's 14 to 7, 2 on your RFM. Not a lot of words in there, but it's catchy beat. KC and the Sunshine Band. Can you believe that they are still together and, well, moving around a little bit slower, still sounding pretty good. 2 on your RFM, 103.7. It's 13 to 7. Hunter headlines on the way with Ian Crouch in the next couple of minutes or so. And are you feeling like I'm feeling at the moment, Brekkies? The things, well, start to be getting faster and faster, getting that time of the year. As I always say, once you get into the early months, it just starts to spin a little bit quicker and quicker. We've got September out of the way, well and truly into October, and the run downhill towards Christmas. It's very, very scary indeed. We're going to catch up with Stephen Fenwick from techguy.com.au tomorrow, and we do interesting and quirky, techie Christmas gifts getting closer, but there's something on the market that's a little bit of fun, and it's not that expensive, and I think the kids would love it. I would have loved these to be around when I was a kid. Can't give too much away. I'm being a bit of a tease at the moment, but we'll catch up with Stephen Fenwick tomorrow morning at around 7:45. Speaking of things that are starting to happen, River Lights is on this weekend. It is going to be huge, the levy at Maitland. And again, looking forward to taking to the world stage. Just the colour, the dance. Finding out about so many different countries, the countries and the cultures and the traditions that make Australia such a varied and interesting landscape. So always great fun if you're popping along to River Lights this Saturday afternoon. Drop along and say good day. I'm going to be running around like a chicken with my head cut off, but that's how I do me. Anyway, this wouldn't surprise you. Complaints about unconscionable conduct by the major telcos have soared. Check this out, 155% in the last financial year, with two-thirds of these about Optus. Now, a lot of these are coming from the 000 issue.

0: news, and it comes also amid declining trust in the telcos after the series of widespread outages. And it's, we just hear it, oh, there's an outage. And more it seems like, okay, we're working on it. Then we have the industry, the telecommunications industry ombudsman come in and go, we're having a serious look at this. And if you're anything like me, you look and you wonder whether it's just a case of, oh, look, do better. You know, you must do better. Come on. And it's the problem, isn't it, when private enterprise basically, now it's been that way for a long time. Successive governments have decided to flog this off and flog that off and flog the other off. But a total of 553 unconscionable conduct complaints. It'd be interesting to know what it takes to be considered unconscionable. They were received with 69.8% about Optus, followed by Telstra at 15.2%. You'd have to be, if you're Telstra, you'd be going, well, yeah, but we're not as bad as Optus. And Vodafone with 10.3%. And the telco ombudsman, Cynthia Gerber, said the surge in unconscionable conduct complaints regarding Optus related to the enforceable undertaking of the telco entered into with the ACCC after the company sold into communities with vulnerable consumers. So very rarely do telcos ever get a pat on the back, but over the last financial year, it's been bad news all the way.
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0: You know, it's the kind of day that if you could just lie in bed, watch the world go by, maybe you're doing it this morning. Showers lingering around, pretty heavy fall earlier on today, but the grass, the garden's loving it, a little bit of green tinge coming, and maybe lingering around over the next couple of days or so. 65 Love Affair, Paul Davis on 2NURFM. Ian Crouch in the Hunter Newsroom, keeping it live and local. Crouchy, good morning.
1: Morning.
0: What is making news?
1: Plenty, as a matter of fact. It's been what's been described as a landmark decision on the impact of climate change. The High Court of Australia will today hand down its decision on a legal challenge to the extension of the Mount Pleasant mine near Muswellbrook. Also today, Wall Z MP Sonia Hornery is calling for state-led trauma support following Saturday's horror crash, which left 10 Knights fans injured. And Hunter Highway Patrol officers are urging drivers to slow down and drive to the conditions after thousands of infringement notices were issued over the Labor Day long weekend. Details coming up, 7:30.
0: Thank you, Ian. Plenty making news. If you've got someone celebrating a birthday today, maybe it's your day, 49216216. I can add a name to the list. We've got an Australian who's celebrating a birthday today, and he's a very colourful character. I think I described him as music's equivalent of Warwick Capper. Now, I'm not going to give this particular person away, but had a couple of big hits with an Aussie band during the 80s and was always very flamboyant. So we'll turn the spotlight on that. As I said, if you've got someone birthdaying today, let me know. 49216216. It was this day in 2016, the final Ford Falcon rolled off the production line at Broadmeadows in Victoria. And if you're a Blue Oval fan of many years, it was a very dark, dark day. It's 3 to 7, 2NURFM.

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1: It's 7 o'clock. Good morning. I'm Josh Bryant. The state's health minister warns it's disastrous if hundreds of aged care beds planned for New South Wales are shelved. The aged care sector says the latest federal funding has fallen short, meaning more than 3,000 planned beds nationwide will now be axed or delayed. Ryan Park says the lack of available aged care positions is putting a strain on our hospitals.
2: We've got over 1,300 beds this morning that people in New South Wales can't use because we've got aged care or NDIS patients, mainly aged care, stuck in those beds. Now, that's a terrible situation for those patients and their families, and it's terrible for people needing access to a bed.
1: A service has been held in Sydney's east to mark 3 years since the October 7 terror attacks. 1,200 people were killed, hundreds were taken hostage when Hamas militants launched an assault on southern Israel. Plans for two pro-Palestinian vigils to be held in Sydney and Wollongong have been condemned by politicians and community leaders. Businesses and universities are concerned the Coalition's plan to slash migration numbers to a historic low would be bad for the economy. The opposition plans to cut temporary visas by 650,000 over 4 years, restricting post-study work rights and reducing international student entries. Opposition leader Angus Taylor has told Today the cut will benefit the economy and help relieve housing supply issues.
3: I talk to business groups all the time, and right now what we are seeing is a guest worker economy. We've got to 3 million people on temporary visas. So we've got to get breathing space, access to the people we need, the skills we need.
1: The tax office boss has called a snap meeting with small business groups over the decision to ban credit card tax payments. The change was announced after the ban on card surcharges, sparking backlash from business owners. More than 20 representatives from industry groups are expected to attend the event. Veteran ABC newsreader Richard Moorcroft is being remembered for his intelligence and warmth following his death at the age of 70. His family says he died at a time of his choosing on the state's south coast after being diagnosed with cancer. Moorcroft read the 7 p.m. ABC New South Wales news bulletin from 1983 until 2002. A report has looked into the long-term economic effect of natural disasters on small businesses. QBE Insurance has found affected communities have 3% fewer businesses in the first year after a disaster. Ming Yu Song says this more than doubled after 2 years.
4: These are local jobs, services and opportunities that therefore didn't exist as a result of the disruption. So yeah, like that number is quite alarming.
1: In finance, the Dow Jones and the Nasdaq trading up, one Australian dollar buying 69.8 US cents. Now with sport, here's Chris McCarthy.
5: League legend Josh Morris believes Australia's 18-game winning streak is under serious threat at this year's Rugby League World Cup. The Kangaroos haven't lost at the tournament since the 2008 final against the Kiwis. Speaking on Sports Today, J-Moz nominated the team most likely to stop another Kangaroos triumph.
6: I think Tonga's their biggest threat, and the game of rugby league right now, the level of talent is spread between the teams now. It's not just stacked to one or two sides.
5: Novak Djokovic has claimed his 102nd career singles title at the China Open after Alex Demonor retired in the second set with a suspected groin injury. Test coach Andrew McDonald is hopeful Cameron Green can play a role with the bat in the second and third tests against South Africa. The all-rounder ruled out of this weekend's opener in Durban with an abdominal injury. And in the UEFA Nations League, England is currently leading Czechia 3-0, Spain and Croatia drawn 1-1. I'm Chris McCarthy. That's the latest news and sport.
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9: Well, after a few very, very nice days, plenty of sunshine and very warm conditions, this is a lovely respite along the coast today. A strong wind warning for Hunter coastal waters. Southerly winds, they are cranking at the moment, getting up to around 30 knots. They will be decreasing this afternoon. Seas 1.5 to 2 metres, they'll be increasing, and the southerly swell 1 to 1.5 metres. 19s to 22s for the coast and the valley today, sun setting at 1 to 7. And just off the back of a high tide, 1.5 metres. It is 15 degrees at Singleton, around 17 degrees at Mayfield. Keeping an eye on the roads. If you do have any problems legally and safely, let me know. 49216216. That problem this morning at Liddell, that has disappeared, a two-car crash. So that is good news. Nothing showing as far as accidents on live traffic this morning. Trains and planes are good. And thanks to the Fuel Check app, it is a brekkie fuel stop. We're doing E10. East Maitland and Maitland again, $2.19.5. Windale, $2.31.5. And Lambton and West Walls End, $2.32.5. It's a Wednesday brekkie. Lovely to have your company. 7 after 7, 2 in your RFM.

Well, you know, times certainly change, and what was in at one stage can be out and then in again. We're talking about baths, and if you're wondering why we're talking about baths, we're talking about home baths. And obviously, water is expensive and it's in short supply at the moment, but space is also premium, and apparently more and more people are either totally ditching the baths or deciding to just incorporate larger and larger showers. And I thought, well, how many people actually do have baths these days? And I mentioned at the start of the show, I've got a my bath is ridiculously small. It was a case of let's have a little bit of everything, and it's something for nothing, really. And I just want to peek inside your bathroom today and find out whether you do or not. And Paul said, I'm 67 and I think I've had two baths in the last 60 years. Can't stand them. Never feel clean and refreshed. We're about to renovate our 40-year-old bathroom. The bath is going. I think, Paul, you are one of many who are doing that as well. Keep your comments coming through. I'm feeling a little bit like a bathroom voyeur this morning. Conspiracy theories. We'll catch up with Michael Caine in the next couple of minutes. What's on the tube? Have a look at some of the conspiracy theory YouTube channels, and I love it. It's 10 after 7, 2 in URFM.

0: It's 13 after 7, 2 in URFM. Phil Oakey, Giorgio Moroder, together in Electric Dreams. Mark Rourke along 8:20 this morning. We'll get a rundown of what he's got lined up for you after 9. And, of course, Kev Kellaway taking you back with On This Day. Every second Wednesday, great to have Michael Caine from Incredible Lives with Caney podcast pop into the studio. Good morning.
1: Morning, Todd.
0: And you go hunting. You do what I'm too lazy to do. So you go scouring YouTube.
1: Yeah. I go down the rabbit hole. You got your tinfoil hat on today, Todd.
0: Oh, I do. Yeah. I do.
1: You need a whole canister of alfoil. I can hear the music, don't worry. Conspiracy theories. Everyone loves a conspiracy theory.
0: But do they? Okay, here's the thing. I love it, and my problem with conspiracy theories is everyone goes, oh, you're just a cooker or a conspiracy theorist. But how many things in the last 20 years were, oh, you're just a conspiracy theorist, and all of a sudden it comes true and they go, Oh, well.
1: Well, I'll just name a few, right? Okay, let's get the ball rolling. Harold Holt, the former Prime Minister of Australia, went for a swim.
0: Chinese submarine.
1: Yeah, a submarine. Farlap, champion racehorse, poisoned by Americans.
0: That's right, because he was a problem for them. Yeah,
1: Les Darcy, another one, poisoned by the Americans, a champion boxer from Maitland. Yep. But the biggest conspiracy theories on YouTube at the moment is UFOs.
0: Hey, Nine selling NBN to get rid of Big Dog. Has that one been tackled? You know, the Big Dog is too much of a star.
1: I'm going to make a YouTube channel purely on that today.
0: Big Dog.
1: And what happened to Prime Possum?
0: Well, that was that. Best not talk about that.
1: I got a little theory. This is actually fact. I'm actually one of the few people in the world to don the Big Dog costume and the Prime Possum costume.
0: No, don't say that because the kids believe it wasn't a costume, kiddies. They've Prime Possum and Big Dog have gone to the farm.
1: And let me tell you, after many times out in the middle of summer, they reeked.
0: Yeah. Well, you got to make money how you make your money. But UFOs are big, and I believe in them. I believe we are in a world with lizard people.
1: Well, the U.S. Department of War is releasing a stack of stuff on war.gov. In February, U.S. President Donald Trump, he started the rollout of government files relating to alien and extraterrestrial life.
0: Well, he said he was going to do that. Let's just open the records, let the people see.
1: Well, from what we've been told, he's going to do it before his term finishes, because this is another thing too, is that with AI going gangbusters on all forms of social media, I think it's going to a point where if they don't release these things soon, people aren't going to believe. What do you believe? Is that AI or not?
0: You know, you've made a really interesting point, Brekkies. I don't know whether you believe this or not. The real problem now is every time you go online, once upon a time you'd look at something and go, okay, that's really interesting. But now with AI, you've immediately got to disbelieve until it's 110% proof, because you go, oh, that's just AI. That's the problem we're talking about.
1: It's like Twitter. I mean, I used to get on Twitter a fair bit. Now I can't go on it because I don't know what's real and what's not. There's a YouTube channel called The Y Files. That's W-H-Y.
0: He is great.
1: Now, 6 million subscribers. Now, if you love your UFOs conspiracies, this is the one. But there's thousands of channels. And it's probably the most, UFOs are the most themed YouTube channel when it comes to conspiracies. And look, I'll tell you a few. Jackie Gleason, former comedian and actor, he was obsessed with UFOs to the point where he actually built a UFO in his backyard. And there is a talk that he once met Richard Nixon, the former US president, who he showed him alien bodies that were recovered in a crash.
0: Mm.
1: Now, people keep on saying, why do UFOs always crash on Earth? Well, the theory is that they're actually having wars with other aliens. No. There's not just one alien.
0: No.
1: There's not just, what's your aliens? Beryl and Butthead? What's they called?
0: Bob and Beryl.
1: Are they Bob real, Todd?
0: No, of course they're real.
1: But also, you go back to the Egyptian times, the pyramids, they believe that UFOs made the pyramids. Hello.
0: Oh, there they go.
1: But to be honest, the biggest conspiracy theory I think that's going to doing the rounds at 2 when you are is that does Kev Kellaway actually work an 8-hour shift?
0: No, he doesn't. It's only a 3-hour day. A question I'm going to ask you before you go, Okay, I'm going to put you on the spot. Do you believe, and this has no bearing on whether you're back for another episode of it, What's on the Tube, do you believe in aliens, Mike? What's your take on it?
1: I actually do, mainly because the weight of numbers, you can't, you know, the amount of people that believe that they've seen things, you know, you can't deny that. And the fact that, I mean, it's been decades, you know, all the way back from the 30s, 40s until current day. You can't, you know.
0: My problem is there was a UFO sighting back in the 60s in Victoria, near a school.
1: Yeah.
0: And what happened, my theory is if it's not real and you've got problems, why do men in sunglasses with American accents turn up on a headmaster's door in the middle of the night to say, you saw nothing? That's
1: a conspiracy theory.
0: That is a conspiracy theory. And we love it.
1: I rest my case.
0: Michael, thank you. We'll catch you in a couple of weeks.
1: Thanks, Todd.
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I gotta say, I am a massive Cars fan. I love them. 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It's birthday time. Celebrating birthdays today, Wednesday, October 7. Daryl Adams from Gilliston Heights. Happy birthday, hubby. Hope you have a great day. Love wifey and all the family. Janelle Bailey from Abernethy. Hope you have a great day. Love from the family. And Ben Cheers from Newcastle. Happy birthday, Ben. Love you heaps from mum and dad. And also happy birthday, Uncle Ben. Thanks for being our favourite uncle from Elise and Tyler. Who else is celebrating a birthday today? Kevin Godley. A one-time member of 10cc, he is 81 today. John Mellencamp celebrating his 75th birthday. And remember Torvald Dean. Wow, 1984 gold medal winners of ice dancing, Bolero. They received 9 perfect marks of 6 for artistic impression for their freestyle dance all those years ago. Jane Torvald, 69 today. It was this day, 1916, Taronga Zoo opened up. And it was this day, in 2003, that Arnold went from being the Terminator to the Governator. He became the Governor of California. And as I mentioned earlier in the show, this day, 2016, Blue Oval fans were, well, it wasn't tears of joy, it was tears of sorrow when the final Ford Falcon rolled off the production plant. Someone else who's celebrating a birthday today, still performing with the band during the 80s. He was loud, he was brash, as I said, he was the musical version of Warwick Capper. Who am I referring to? Well, none other than the one, the only, Brian Mannix, Uncanny X-Men. Happy 65th birthday today. It's 27 after 7, 2NURFM.

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1: Good morning, Ian Crouch with your 7:30 Hunter News update. Newcastle Council has unanimously supported a Lord Mayoral minute overnight, expressing the city's gratitude to community members and first responders who assisted victims at Saturday's pedestrian crash involving Knights fans at Wall's End. 10 people were injured while an 18-year-old man is in custody awaiting a court appearance at the end of the month on 9 charges stemming from the incident. Lord Mayor Gavin Morris also thanked the club for their response following the incident.
2: I want to acknowledge the Knights in the biggest week of their lives. The players and the club reached out to those who were hurt. That meant a great deal to those families and to all of us. And I want to acknowledge the Hunter. Within hours, people weren't asking what happened, they were asking how they could help. And then they did it. That's who we are.
1: Meanwhile, Wall's End MP Sonia Hornery is calling for state-led trauma support following Saturday's crash. She's written to Premier Chris Minns calling for counselling to be made available to residents. In what's being described as a landmark decision on the impact of climate change, the High Court of Australia will today hand down its decision on a legal challenge to the extension of the Mount Pleasant mine near Muswellbrook. The mine is set to continue extracting 21 million tonnes of coal a year until 2048. Local environment group Damsheg argues authorities have a mandatory obligation to consider the impact of climate change from the mining project in granting approval. Their lawyer, Anita O'Hart, says today's decision will have major ramifications for the future of coal mining in Australia and across the world.
3: If our client wins, the implications would extend well beyond Mount Pleasant. The ruling would be applied by courts and planning authorities across Australia, and we expect it will be studied internationally as one of the most significant domestic climate law decisions in the world.
1: Hunter Highway Patrol officers are urging drivers to slow down and drive to the conditions after thousands of infringement notices were issued over the Labor Day long weekend. In the northern region, 1,202 motorists were caught speeding, while more than 36,000 breath tests were carried out. Officers handed out more than 3,300 infringements. Muswellbrook Shire Council has collaborated with their local Aboriginal reference group to update the acknowledgement of country. The community believed the update was necessary, with the previous acknowledgement unmodified since 2005. The new Together statement has a focus on reconciliation and collaboration with the aim for stronger community relationships. Mayor Jeff Drayton says this is the first step in many towards a more inclusive future.
4: The statement itself talks about, you know, Indigenous and non-Indigenous people, you know, walking together, working together, you know, and it's certainly a message of respect. So it's been well received in the community, as we thought it would be, and that is how it is here in Muswellbrook.
1: Invercare's Lake Macquarie Memorial Park have been working towards creating Islamic burials for Muslim families. Invercare has been training their team to cater towards their religious and cultural practices, supporting the families throughout. The team's been listening to the community to understand what matters most. Community Relations Manager Marco Sevillani says Invercare aims to make the process as respectful as possible.
5: We have a dedicated burial team who are trained in all Islamic traditions and practices, and only this team is allowed within our business to carry out Islamic burials.
1: Updating sport, Knights captain Kalyn Ponga has been named to represent New Zealand in the upcoming Rugby League World Cup. He'll line up alongside teammate and Maori All-Stars centre Dane Gagai, with the pair receiving their maiden call-up for the squad. The International Rugby League Board recently approved Gagai's switch to New Zealand after he represented Australia 8 years ago. Meanwhile, NRLW duo Tanika Willison and Shanice Parker have been named for the Kiwi Ferns. And a big rap for Newcastle's Francis Manulelelua. He's been named in Samoa's Rugby League World Cup squad, one of four Knights players selected. Coach Ben Gardner says he knows he's ready for the international rep stage.
6: I know Francis for a long time through my links with him at Penrith, and I know he's a player that has a huge skill set.
1: And the winning numbers in Oz Lotto are 1, 13, 14, 25, 38, 40 and 41, and the supplementaries are 28, 30 and 47. And now you're up to date with the latest 2NURFM Hunter News.
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11: Well, it's going to be a windy day for boating. Let me tell you, the southerly ripping along the coast. Icon check for the next couple of days. Rain lingering around today and tomorrow. Friday is looking good. 20 degrees, chance of a shower or two. Not a whole lot in it on Saturday, 26, and a sunny Sunday. And Monday, the last couple of days of the school holidays. If you're heading away for the next few days, stop, revive, and survive. Cloudy, a little bit of rain coming and going during the day today. 19 atop today for the coast, 20s and 22s for the valley. 16 degrees at Nelson Bay. It is 15 degrees at Maitland. At this stage, the roads are clear. We had a little bit of fender bender, nose to tail action on the roads this morning, but that has disappeared. Live traffic showing no problems. Quick check of ways, up to the minute traffic. School holidays, less traffic on the road. Good news, hassle free all directions. Trains and planes are good. It's a brekkie fuel stop. 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Salamander Bay, 251.5 and Hamilton South, 259.5. 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

0: Across to ComSec at around a quarter to nine this morning. And being Thursday tomorrow, catching up with Stephen Fenwick from techguide.com.au, I'm just going to give you three words. Video walkie-talkies. This is going to be the must-have Christmas gift for the youngsters this year. And so it could be just a lovely little stocking stuffer. So we'll touch on that tomorrow morning. Here's a question for you. Do you get to that time in the afternoon? Once upon a time, they called it the 3 o'clock hungries, the 3 o'clock munchies. But the scientists have gotten involved and they've worked out the time of day that the munchies hit the hardest. And it's not actually 3 o'clock. It's 3:42. Not a quarter to four, not 3:30. But 3:42. Over 5,000 Americans found people average two cravings a day, with one in four feeling them even more often. So when they strike, patience is short. 57% said they can't last more than an hour before giving in. And that's, you know, you sit there and you go, oh, gotcha. Oh, I feel like a Kit Kat. No, don't have a Kit Kat, Todd. And then the minute you say, no, don't have a Kit Kat, well, you know what happens there. And 21% last less than 15 minutes. I reckon I'm in that category. And comfort food leads the way, of course. Whoever turns around at 3 o'clock in the afternoon goes, oh, bit on the peck at the moment. I'd like some celery. If that's you, we need to talk about it. Comfort foods lead the way, followed by fried and salty foods and the dreaded drive-in. If that happened to you, you've had a situation, I'm going to be good. I got a nice dinner tonight. 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

0: Well, not the best weather for the second week of school holidays, but yeah, comes, it goes. Hey, looking through the Shoal Bay webcam this morning, flat on Port Stephens with those southerlies keeping things very, very choppy on the coast. Two Strong Hearts, John Farnham, 2NUR FM. It's moving up on 8 to 8. Ian Crouch in the Hutton newsroom this morning. The long weekend has been and gone, and apparently, well, motorists weren't as good, as diligent as the police would have liked.
1: No, they've police have handed out something like in excess of 3,300 infringements over the long weekend. In fact, so that's extraordinary. And of course, plenty of people caught speeding, more than 1,200 people caught speeding, and more than 36,000 breath tests carried out over the weekend. They were busy indeed. Mm. Also, this morning, Musselbrook Shire Council has updated their acknowledgement of country for the first time since 2005, and work is underway to upgrade the SES facility. Details coming up at 8:30.
0: Thank you, Ian. Keeping it live and local. Don't forget, you can stay updated with the latest news too. The Hunter Newsroom Facebook page. Keeping the fingers on the pulse. 8 to 8, 2 at URFM. Good morning.

to have a bath or not to have a bath is the question this morning. I don't mean having a shower and cleaning yourself. I mean actually to physically having a bath. If you've just popped along this morning, more and more new homeowners and renovators are ditching the bathtub in favour of bigger, fancier, flasher showers. And I'm throwing that question out to you this morning. I know it's a little bit on the personal side. And Scott said, madness not to have a bath in a home. Try to have one a fortnight, quiet time with a coffee, a good book, Radox salts helps. I could not sit in a bath and read a book. I'd just drop it. So I admire the fact that you can do that. Just to have a little shower cap on and cucumber on your eyes while you're doing it. I don't want a photo, by the way, if you do. It's just anyway. 2 and you RFM.

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1: It's 8 o'clock. Good morning. I'm Josh Bryant. Jewish leaders say the October 7 terror attacks have changed the world forever as they pause to remember those killed. A mourning service has been held in Sydney's East, commemorating 3 years since the violence that was unleashed by Hamas in 2023. Executive Council of Australian Jury's Alex Rifkin has told Ben Fordham it's important to come together.
2: It was a beautiful coming together of people in strength and solidarity to uplift each other, to mourn and to reflect. But you know, I look at the community and everything we've been through for the last 3 years. It's really tested us. It's tested us as Australians, as Jews, as people. And I feel like we've come through and we've shown our strength and humanity.
1: Despite criticism from community and political leaders, planned pro-Palestinian vigils are also expected to go ahead in major capital cities. Mia Leigh, the New South Wales police officer killed in a car crash while on duty, will today be farewelled at a funeral service in Sydney. The service will take place at St Andrew's Cathedral this afternoon. A police march down Bathurst Street will follow. New gas exploration in the state will be capped to sites which have already been identified by the government. The New South Wales Gas Policy Framework has been released, mandating that new projects coming online must supply the domestic market. Natural Resources Minister Courtney Hussos says gas will continue to play a role in the state's energy mix.
3: Particularly supporting our manufacturing and industry and backing up the electricity grid where it's needed.
1: Australia's construction industry has broadly welcomed the opposition's migration overhaul, but is raising some concerns with the plan. The net migration rate would be pared back to 100,000 in the first and second year of a coalition government if they were to win the election. As more houses become available, the rate will lift to 160,000. Telcos taking too long to act on customer concerns has ranked as the biggest issue reported to the Telecommunications Industry Ombudsman. New data shows almost 54,000 complaints were made last financial year, down 6.5% from the previous 12 months. Ombudsman Cynthia Gabert says people are reaching out for help but not getting anywhere.
4: So we're absolutely hearing from consumers their frustration when customer service doesn't work for them, and particularly in relation to AI, that is most prominent when people are trying to get a resolution from their digital platform.
1: Also making news, the state's health minister warns it's disastrous that hundreds of aged care beds planned for New South Wales have been shelved due to federal funding issues. In finance, the Dow Jones closed up 253 points, the Nasdaq up 122, one Aussie dollar buying 69.8 US cents. Now with sport, here's Chris McCarthy.
5: Two-time Kangaroos World Cup winner Valentine Holmes will debut for the Cook Islands at this year's Rugby League World Cup, the IU kicking off the tournament against Fiji in Newcastle. Wallaby scrum half Fraser Lonergan is riding a wave of confidence in his kicking game ahead of this weekend's Bledisloe opener at Eden Park. The number nine has slotted four penalties and 27 conversions in the six matches since Les Kiss took charge. Lonergan says returning to the tee for the Brumbies this year has laid the foundation.
6: It was sort of another thing that I had to think about, and yeah, probably didn't enjoy it as much as I do now. So honestly, that's kind of the only change. And then, yeah, you kind of just ride that confidence through, and it's been working for me.
5: All-rounder Cameron Green has been ruled out of the first test against South Africa in Durban after an abdominal strain sustained during the last one day. And in the UEFA Nations League, Spain has come from behind to defeat Croatia 2-1, England beating Czechia 3-0. I'm Chris McCarthy. That's the latest news and sport.
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8: If you were planning a lovely day at the seaside today as part of school holidays, well, the seaside is there, but it ain't lovely. It is a sea of white water at the moment. Having a look through, even Nobby's very, very heavy, merry weather, huge surf conditions. The ocean baths possibly are open at this stage. Newcastle getting a clean overnight, but the surf conditions could put paid to that at this stage. Expecting it to ease, we've got a strong wind warning for Hunter coastal waters today and a few more showers coming and going, possibly lingering into tomorrow as well. But a fine Friday on the way. So that's good news. 19 for the coast, 20s, 22s for the valley. 16's very popular at the moment, Brankston and Adamstown. Roadwise, accident breakdown free. M1 southbound is fine. Westbound New England Highway, the burbs are all okay. And onto the bridge onto Kooragang Island, that's looking pretty good as well. Trains and planes hassle free. Our final brekkie fuel stop this morning, 91 Maitland, the best price, 221.5. Cessnock, 229.5. And Shortland, $2.34.5. Sober curious. It's a new term. Are you sober curious? We'll find out what it's all about in the next couple of minutes.

0: online, mobile, with the app, wherever you might be. If you're one of my brekkie nomads tuning in, maybe doing the school holiday thing, welcome. Eric Carmen, Make Me Lose Control, 16 after 8, Kev Kellaway, moments away, rewinding and taking you back with On This Day. Tailgating. Now, in Australia, we know what tailgating is, but in America, it takes on a totally different meaning. And tailgating parties before major sporting events, generally the NFL, are things of legend. So if you don't know what it's all about, I've never seen one, but friends in America tell me about it. Basically, go to the car park, get their pickup trucks, put the tailgate down, and because they don't have barbecues, they have grills in America. And it's just, you know, the food flows, the hot dogs, the hamburgers, and of course the beer. And football and beer have long been a classic combo, but apparently some NFL fans are breaking up the relationship. It's not you, it's me. A new survey of over 5,000 fans found 41% of tailgaters now identify as sober or sober curious. I saw that term and I must admit, I was just laughing my head off. I would have thought you're either sober or you're not sober. But it is a new movement, the sober curious movement. And basically what it is, it's being mindful of your alcohol habits. So choosing when to or not to drink. So you kind of still, but apparently nearly 1 in 10 credit some of the popular weight loss drugs with curbing their craving for alcohol. And we know that especially wine, not only wine, but scotch, if you're a fan of whiskey, if you're a fan of scotch, I heard a story the other day that there are millions, I think about 10 million barrels of scotch in Scotland that is just sitting there, that people just aren't buying. The world certainly has changed, and the younger generation are steering more and more away. But, yep, 1 in 10 are saying it's weight loss drugs playing a part in curbing their craving for alcohol, but still 56% say beer and football go hand in hand. I wonder how much beer was consumed at the grand final on Sunday. I'm sure the details are out there somewhere. I could go and have a look. But 1 in 3 regret how much they're drinking during games. And here's a shock, 14% have called in sick the next morning, or not so much of a shock. And 84% say the game is just as exciting or better without the booze. And as I said, Generation Z leading the charge with nearly 30% avoiding watch parties because of beer drinking pressure. So question here this morning, Brekkie's here. Are you sober or are you just sober curious?
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9: Former Australian Governor-General Sir Zalman Cowan. Former Anglican Archbishop of South Africa Desmond Tutu. Australian author Thomas Keneally. Former Australian Test cricketer and captain Graham Yallop. British Olympic figure skating champion, Jane Torval. British singer, Sam Brown. television presenter Clive James.
2: The planet, the people who matter, are standing by ready to tell you, through us, what you tell us you want to know about what they are doing to each other, us and you.
9: And Australian singer Brian Mann.

0: Historically, October 7, 1806, Ralph Wedgwood of London patents carbon paper. 1849 saw the death of American writer Edgar Allan Poe at the age of 40. 1916, Sydney's Taronga Park Zoo is officially opened. 1919, KLM, Royal Dutch Airlines, is established. They are the world's oldest airline. Also in 1919, Australia's second Prime Minister, Alfred Deakin, dies at the age of 63. 1941, John Curtin was sworn in as Australia's 18th Prime Minister.
1: This government not only stands for Australia, but it stands for all that Australia stands for.
0: 1959, the far side of the moon is photographed for the first time by the Soviet Union's Luna 3 spacecraft. 1965, Newcastle's Katara Fair opens. 1969 saw the passing of jockey Jim Pike. He died aged 77, best remembered as the writer of Farlap and Peter Pan. 1974, colour TV begins in Australia.
2: First in colour, this is Channel O with more local and overseas programmes.
0: 1982, the musical Cats premiered at the Winter Garden Theatre on Broadway. It closed 18 years later. 1985, Palestinian terrorists hijacked the Italian cruise liner Achille Lauro with 200 people on board, killing American invalid tourist Leon Klinghoffer and throwing him and his wheelchair overboard.
3: It was seized by heavily armed terrorists who say they're from a previously unheard-of group, the Palestinian Liberation Front.
0: 2002, Austrian-born actor Arnold Schwarzenegger becomes the Republican governor of the state of California. 2016, the final Ford Falcon, a blue XR6, rolled off the production line at Broadmeadows in Victoria. 2023, Hamas launched an invasion on Israel, breaching the Gaza-Israel barrier, killing more than 1,400 civilians and taking hostage more than 250. And finally, born today, October 7, 1951, American singer John Mellencamp. I'm Kev Calloway. This is 2NURFM's On This Day.

0: Yes, happy birthday, John Mellencamp. 25 after 8. Kev Kellaway this afternoon from 4, doing his thing, which is driving you home the best way on 2NURFM. Mark Rourke slipping into the studio this morning. Hey, you're a Mellencamp fan. He's had about 25 albums, hasn't he?
1: Love Mellencamp. I have a Mellencamp story.
0: Oh, okay.
1: Yeah, short one. I remember years ago doing a driving some people around, and I drove around some music guy that was a music promoter that was in Newcastle for something.
0: Impresario.
1: So, anyway, we're just talking about, you know, people that you meet and don't meet, and John Mellencamp's song came on the radio, and he said, "Oh, do you love Mellencamp?" And I said, "I love John Mellencamp."
0: Yeah.
1: He said, "Yeah, so did I until I met him."
0: Yeah, I've heard that he...
1: And I reckon I'd believe that story even if it wasn't true.
0: Yeah, I've heard that he is not the nicest person to deal with, and basically says it himself, that he can be very, very difficult to deal with. And band members, you know, he'll cut and chop and slice and dice at the drop of a hat.
1: Yeah.
0: Still great music.
1: And they're the ones he likes.
0: Yeah, exactly right. The ones you don't like, they never see again. Look... Trends come and trends go. I suppose you really couldn't call a bathtub a trend, but back in the days before we had pressurised water and you wanted to have a clean, your ablutions, you'd have a tub or a container where you'd go and heat up the water and put it in. Pressurised plumbing into homes, so that changed. Showers came in. And it appears more and more and more people are shying away from baths, not only the water usage, but back in the day also, I don't know whether it was the same in your house, but... well, you shared your bath, you know, like if the kids were having a bath, it was, if you were last in the bath, it was a pretty murky experience.
1: Brackish water at
0: yeah.
1: that point. No, we never were quite that bad, but growing up very little, there was only a bath.
0: Yep.
1: And then we went to the shower baths, and now having done a bath renovation last year, well, I say I actually didn't do the renovating, I just...
0: So did you have a bath in your place?
1: There was a bath.
0: It's gone.
1: It's gone. Well, it was in the 15 or so years, it had been used a couple of times when the you know, the kids would come over and sleep, but that's it. So it was never used. So I thought, I'm going to get rid of that, and I want one of those showers where you just walk in.
0: Yeah, how good is that? Have you got the multiple shower heads, though? You know, the rain one from the ceiling and then...
1: Yep. And there is a system. You start with the rain one,
0: yeah.
1: So that gives you the clean from top to bottom. Then you have the I say portable, but the one that you move
0: it
1: around.
0: It gets to the bits that your normal shower head can't get to.
1: Yeah, and you don't need to hear the intricacies of the system.
0: Not at
1: there
0: all.
1: Is a system,
0: yeah.
1: And once you've gone that way, you will understand. You'll develop your own system.
0: I'm imagining like a decontamination. You know, in the movies where you see them going, it's like a decontamination. Like,
1: and then the last point is because the shower head, the smoothing one, has the 3 different speeds on it.
0: Yep.
1: The third speed helps for rinsing out your mouth once you've cleaned your teeth, because I do that in the shower too.
0: Okay, you've got it all sorted. And the thing is, why am I not surprised? I could turn around and say
1: that. It takes 20 minutes too.
0: Oh, hang on. Hunter Waters on the line for you. Mark's not taking your call.
1: There's plenty of water out there.
0: After 9, what have you got?
1: Mark Gosser will be stopping by, and I've had an issue with cash. I walked out of a store yesterday because they said, "I'm not going to take your cash, pal." So I just left the gear on the counter, walked out.
0: How much were you – I don't want to give away your story because it's your story, but how much – what was the purchase going to be worth?
1: About 10 bucks.
0: Okay, well, it's 10 bucks is 10 bucks.
1: In this climate, so up your jumper, people.
0: Yeah, if it fell out of your wallet, you'd chase it down. Okay, details with Mark after 9, 2NURFM.

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1: Good morning, Ian Crouch with your 8:30 Hunter News update. Upper Hunter Environment Group Damsheg is eagerly awaiting the outcome of a High Court challenge against the extension of the Mount Pleasant mine near Muswellbrook. MAC Energy wants to continue extracting 21 million tonnes of coal a year for the next 22 years. The group argues planning authorities must take the impact of climate change into account when making extension approvals. Group President Wendy Wales says today's decision will set a precedent for future coal mine expansion applications.
2: We know High Court decisions are not predictable, but remain confident of the validity and value of our case.
1: Newcastle Councillor Callum Poole says there are lessons to learn from Saturday's horrific pedestrian crash involving Knights fans at Wall's End. He was responding to a Lord Mayoral Minute at last night's meeting, which acknowledged the role of community members and first responders in dealing with the incident. Callum Poole says there needs to be a more proactive preparation for big parades in future in considering things like street barricades and reduced speed limits to protect the public.
3: Because hopefully it's not another 25 years before Knights fans get to cheer on their boys as they leave town to go and play in a grand final. But whenever that does happen again, it's most important that this city is prepared.
1: Muswellbrook Shire Council has updated their acknowledgement of country for the first time since 2005. In collaboration with the local council Aboriginal Reference Group, the new statement has a focus on the local community and cultural heritage. The new Together statement will be used at citizenship ceremonies, Australia Day events, official openings and in council documents. Mayor Geoff Drayton says this is a good step, but there's plenty of work still to be done.
4: Certainly worked well for us, and we've got a lot of work to do. No different to any other community. We have an awful lot of work to do yet, but certainly it's worked well for us, and we're proud of the fact that we've taken that first step, and it is about all of us working together and walking together as one.
1: Work is underway to upgrade the SES facility at Mayfield West. The fit-out will help the service better respond to emergencies during severe weather and natural disasters. It will see more vehicle bays created and also provide improved storage for equipment and sandbags. Invercare's Lake Macquarie Cemetery now has a dedicated team towards Islamic burials, supporting Muslim families in burying their loved ones. The team at Invercare has been trained for the main cultural and religious aspects, creating a system in order to support families with specific circumstances and ensuring the deceased are respected. Community Relations Manager Marco Sevillani says Invercare aims to work with multiple communities to ensure respectful burial.
5: We're open to working with all communities. We're not limited to any one particular community. We're happy to have discussions with any communities who are interested.
1: And Newcastle University Vice Chancellor Alex Zielinski has announced he will retire in February next year. Professor Zielinski stepped into the role as the university's eighth Vice Chancellor and President in 2018. During his time in the role, among many achievements, he's overseen the expansion of the uni to the new Gosford campus and championed work-integrated learning across all undergraduate degrees. Updating sport, Knights teammates Francis Manulelelua and Jermaine McEwen have received a call-up to represent Samoa in the Rugby League World Cup. The back rowers were crucial in Newcastle's fairy tale run to the NRL Grand Final this season and were named in Samoa coach Ben Gardner's 23-man squad yesterday. Sydney prop and former Woodbury junior Payne Haas was a surprise exclusion from the squad as he undergoes hand surgery. Meanwhile, incoming Knights forward Murata Niokore has been named as co-captain for the Cook Islands. The 30-year-old currently plays for the New Zealand Warriors, but has signed a 3-year deal to join the Knights from next year. And Knights captain Kalyn Ponga and departing veteran Dane Gagai are both a chance of making their debuts for the Kiwis after being named in New Zealand's 23-man squad. And the winning numbers in Oz Lotto are 1, 13, 14, 25, 38, 40 and 41, and the supplementaries are 28, 30 and 47. And now you're up to date with the latest 2NURFM Hunter News.
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9: Well, I hope at 2 o'clock this morning you were snug as a bug and asleep, but I can tell you the rain came in and it was very heavy, some heavy downpours for a large amount of time, around about an hour and a half, that lingered around, and showers on and off during the day today. Strong winds pretty much howling through from the south, keeping temperatures a little milder over the next few days or so, heading towards the weekend. 19s on the coast, 20s and 22s for the valley, pretty similar temperature-wise at this stage. 15 degrees at Lawn, close enough to 16 degrees at Bar Beach. Strong wind warning today for Hunter coastal waters and some large and powerful surf conditions. We are expecting those to ease during the day. It's been a pretty good start to the day on the roads. We had a little issue just after 6 this morning, but apart from that, all directions, city and suburban, and the majors are looking good at this stage. If you've got any problems where you are, 49216216, legally and safely, let me know. Trains and planes looking good as well. 22 to 9.

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0: Benny Mardones into the night on your station, 2 NURFM, 103.7, 14 to 9. Well, Halloween stuff been out for a while. Christmas decos have been out for a while. I'm tipping it's only going to be a little while before we start to see Christmas lights in houses and yards, etc. Concerns, though, with online shopping getting the bulk of the Christmas spend and people having to cut back as we head through towards Christmas due to the cost of living crisis at the moment. Hopefully, there's going to be some money to spend. The retailers got their fingers crossed. Keeping an eye on the world of finance this morning, James Tower at CommSec. Good morning.
1: Good morning. The Aussie share market looks set for a flat start today, with ASX futures pointing to an opening loss of 1 point, despite another strong session on Wall Street. Overnight, US markets continue their rally, with both the S&P 500 and NASDAQ hitting fresh record closing highs as investors looked ahead to the upcoming earnings season and welcomed a pullback in bond yields and a steadier oil price. The Dow Jones rose a half of 1%, while the S&P 500 gained 0.6% and the NASDAQ gained 0.4%. AI-related stocks remained a key driver of gains, with Nvidia's market value closing in on $6 trillion US dollars. In commodities, oil prices were little changed. Brent crude settled 0.3% higher. Copper also edged higher, while aluminium was flat and gold rose 0.7%. And the Aussie dollar is buying just short of 69.9 US cents. I'm James Tao, equity market commentator at CommSec.
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Hey, thanks for your company this morning. BG's Jive Talking, Mark Rourke coming up to the 9 o'clock news this morning. And throwing the question out, does the fact that you go into a restaurant or a shop and you just get told, sorry, no cash, does it bother you? Is it a part of the future? Bothers Mark, and he made a statement yesterday that, look, there'll be more details on the way. Mark Rourke, 9 to midday today. I'll join you tomorrow morning from 6 right here at 2NURFM.

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1: It's 9 o'clock. Good morning, I'm Ian Crouch. Newcastle Lord Mayor Gavin Morris has paid tribute to the community members and first responders in the wake of Saturday's horror crash involving Knights fans at Wall's End. 10 people were injured, 2 critically, when a car ran out of control and crashed into people lining the Newcastle Link Road to farewell the team bus heading to Sydney for the NRL Grand Final. In a mayoral minute to council last night, Gavin Morris told the chamber the incident has had a profound impact on those injured as well as those who witnessed the incident.
2: To the people who were injured and to their families, this whole city is with you. We've been watching for every update and we're hoping and willing every one of you toward a full recovery. And to everyone who witnessed what happened, please look after yourselves and reach out if you need support. It's okay to be not okay.
1: Meanwhile, Councillor Callum Poole responded to the Lord Mayoral Minute, adding his support for the victims and their families. He told the Chamber, while this may not be the best time to discuss the wider ramifications, there are lessons to be learnt for the future.
3: Whilst I appreciate that it may have been difficult to, as you said, barricade 20 kilometres of road, but there's certainly learnings that we can take from tragic incidents like this, like perhaps putting barricades up at high-risk areas, like, say, roundabouts, putting up signs to slow down and warning that there's pedestrian activity coming forward.
1: The death of an Australian soldier in the Northern Territory is adding to the push for a memorial for Defence Force personnel who die in training exercises. Corporal Brendan Hannam died when the military vehicle he was a passenger in rolled. Australian Peacekeeper Association Chief Executive Rod Henderson says they have a site in Canberra secured, but now they need funding.
4: Sir Angus Houston is our patron, and I would suggest he's probably the best place to speak to between government defence. But look, as yet, we haven't had any significant input of funding from government.
1: The Pentagon has reportedly ordered undercover agents to breach Australian Defence Force bases. News Corp reports the covert missions were ordered to test security provisions for shared intelligence. It's understood agents were able to access Royal Australian Navy bases using covert tactics. New gas exploration in New South Wales will be confined to existing sites already identified by the government. The state's gas policy framework is being released, with the government to order all new projects to supply gas to the domestic market. The number of Australians making complaints about phone and internet issues fell last financial year. The Telecommunications Industry Ombudsman received about 54,000 complaints in the 2025-26 financial year. Ombudsman Cynthia Gabbett says delays, inaction and poor services remain the biggest drivers of complaints.
5: Nearly 5,000 people contacted us about connection delays and inadequate fault testing was about 7,000. But you know, the biggest complaint issue with about 33,000 complaints was people experiencing no or delayed action for their providers.
1: Updating sport, Sharks young gun Riley Pollard has penned a contract extension to keep him at Cronulla for another year. The 21-year-old signing on until the end of 2028 after making his debut against the Storm in round 27. Reigning Bathurst 1000 champion Matt Payne says he's looking at Mount Panorama differently this year after claiming his first win. The Grove Racing driver and championship leader navigated torrential rain to lift the Peter Brock Trophy in 2025. Payne says he's feeling far more relaxed this weekend.
6: It changes how you see this race, I think. You know, the pressure's off to try and get that first time. I feel like there's a lot of pressure on, you know, the guys that haven't got that quite yet.
1: And Mary Fowler's Matilda's teammates have revealed they only found out the star would be missing upcoming friendlies against Germany and Haiti at the same time as the public. The decision made due to personal reasons after discussions between Fowler, her club and the Matildas. And now you're up to date with the latest 2NURFM news.
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13: All right, a bit different than earlier in the week, but cloudy with a medium chance of those showers on the coastal fringe continuing. Slight chance elsewhere and winds up a little bit out of the south-southeast. Tomorrow, cloudy with some coastal showers and sunny for Friday, getting back up to 31 there and some showers and up to 30 degrees on Sunday. High fire danger as well and tops of 19 for the coast. And just 20 to 22 degrees elsewhere. Right now at around Lambton, 17 degrees, 16 degrees for you. In and around Heatherbrae and also at Beresfield. 5 after 9 as we start another hour of good times and great music on 2NURFM. What do you reckon?

0: 70s gold from the great Neil Diamond and Forever in a Pair of Blue Jeans. And Annie and Dave, the Eurythmics, a couple of minutes back at Thorn in my side. G'day, Mark Rourke with you today. Our exercise physiologist, Mark Goswell, he'll be in a little bit later. We'll catch up with him. And I have a look at the passing parade today, the San Francisco suitcase bomb. That's the topic for John Doremus. Now, first up, I found this up on our Facebook page for you to have a bit of a look at and a ton of comments already, but a simple walk can actually herald a topic that's worth having a look at. Sort of left here around lunchtime yesterday. I thought, oh, I'll just go for a quick walk just up to the nearest shops from our studio location. I get an orange juice just to drink to, you know, have something just to change up the water. And I walked in there. On the table, thank you very much, and here's my money. Oh, no, no, no, we don't accept cash here. Excuse me. 2026, we're still doing the thing where we're not accepting cash money. Oh, so to cut the story short, and that's pretty much where it ends, I just, after asking them twice, I just left everything on the table and walked out. Not even going to help you put it back on the shelf. And I don't know, I just sort of think we're in a world where everyone's complaining, and rightly so, about the card surcharges that have been removed, which means that business has to carry that cost, which means that gets pushed on to everybody else. Different discussion, but yeah, in the world of that, we're not taking cash, which has no additional cost structure for it. So I just wandered out and went somewhere else where they were happy to take my actual money for goods and services. Novel idea for a store. But anyway, I thought we'd throw it up on our Facebook page. Does that bother you that in 2026 some stores are still doing the we don't take cash thing? We're asking that on our Facebook page. A ton of comments up there already on it. We will get through them, some of them anyway, this morning on 2NUR FM.
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0: 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Sting of the Police and wrapped around your finger. Well, it didn't take long. A stack of comments already on our Facebook topic for today. Does it bother you that a lot of places still do not take cash? I've decided to go there. G'day, Karen. Yep, I will go elsewhere where they will take cash. I see since the card fees have stopped, a local coffee shop we go to every day has added a 20-cent increase to cover the cost of coffee. I asked the question, time for a change, are we going elsewhere? Yeah, look, sort of a different discussion, I guess, if they're not taking cash, that's silly. But, the government have said, well, we're going to put businesses in the middle there. We're not going to stop the banks from charging them. We're going to stop businesses from passing it on. We're going to screw them right in the middle. But, if they're not taking cash, though. G'day, Leanne, saying cash is king. I always carry it and use it all the time. It is still legal tender. Cash should be accepted, otherwise people will just not shop there. As you can see from situations when FBOS is down and people don't have cash to pay for their items, they have to leave them back in the shop. Cash should always be available. Yeah, I went through that a few years ago. It was up towards, where was I now? Willow Tree. That's it, up towards Tamworth Way. And there was a issue with the FBOS terminal. They were all down, and if I didn't have cash, wouldn't have been able to pay for what I wanted. So that's just, and that would have missed out on the business too. Hugh said, that's a great business if they can refuse cash payment from customers. Yeah, absolutely, 100%, says Diane, especially my husband. He prefers to only pay with cash. And Horry is saying KFC at Kurugang doesn't take cash. Yeah, nor does Morissette. There's a few that don't. Again, as long as we're not being nasty at the staff, that's the main thing. They don't set the rules. But what do we got here? Michael says he thinks Mark, meaning me, will never ride on public transport. My dad always used cash till one day he didn't. I was amazed. The card is much safer. If you lose your wallet, you can pretty much kiss all your cash goodbye. You can block your card. You can restrict transactions. And you always have a receipt of transactions to return goods. Even people who say they use cash, 90% of them will use a card, will withdraw the cash from the ATM. Yeah, look, I get it. Some places you can't. There are some places you have no option, public transport being one of them. But, you know, well, why would you, other than that, why would you not accept money? If I got the choice, Michael, it's always what I want. Now, I had the card on me, just didn't want to use it. G'day, Rod. What's happening with you there?
1: G'day, Mark. I was on a bike run out west. We pulled into Gaia and found out they had a little brewery there, which was quite nice, I believe. So I ordered 8 schooners of a beer called Porter. And when the young lady refused to take cash, I just suggested, I know it's not her fault, but I suggested she enjoyed the beers and we walked out.
0: Good on you, Rod. I wonder if she enjoyed them. Might have got the staff discount perhaps on that. Anyway, back into the music now. Crowded House at 2NURFM 103.7.

0: good times and great music at 2NURFM 103.7. Some classic Phil and Two Hearts. I've got to say, a little disheartened from Phil in the last couple of days. Announced he's decided to potentially unleash a political song. And I think it's time now. I think the great thing about a lot of our artists is that we just don't know who they vote for, how they vote. Just give us some good music if you've got it there, Phil. Trust me, leave the other stuff alone. We'll take a look at what's happening in the water and the waves. Our exercise physiologist, Mark Goswell, will be stopping by as well. And music from In Excess, the ELO, and Freddie and Queen at 2NURFM.
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0: If you're heading to the water today, strong wind warning on the coast, though southerlies getting up to 30 knots, dropping a little bit, though, by early evening. Seas around 1.5 metres, a little higher than that getting offshore today. Southerly and east-northeasterly swells with a low tide at 12:30. Cloudy with a medium chance of showers today and along the coast tomorrow. Back into the sunshine, though, by Friday. And temperatures a little more cool than they have been, around 19 to 22 our tops. Most of the Hunter at the moment and the beaches sitting around 17 or 18. With In Excess at 2NURFM.

0: Good times and great music at 2NUR FM 103.7. Lots happening around the Hunter, and we like to check in with our exercise physiologist, Mark Goswell, who has brought in a big fancy new word today for us.
1: Did you want to say it, or do you want me to say it?
0: I can say it after you've said it because I've forgotten it already. The second part of it's patella.
1: It is patella. So we're going to talk about chondromalacia patella.
0: Chondromalacia patella.
1: That's done. Actually, you did that really well, doing that three times.
0: So what is it?
1: So chondromalacia patella, for those of you that are out there, it would feel like you're getting a knife stabbed into the back of your kneecap for random acts of movement, and it's basically what it is that the...
0: You're not going to mistake that for anything else, are
1: you? No, it's literally what it feels like. It's like someone's just jammed a knife into the very back of your kneecap. So the knee can produce a lot of different sort of aches, pains, concerns, and you'll feel them in particular areas, and where we feel them kind of tells us as practitioners around, okay, what's going on and what are the likelihoods of this? When we're talking about the patella, it's really cool. So the body's put together like a really nice Meccano set. Everything's supposed to fit in a particular position.
0: Yeah, until it doesn't.
1: Exactly. And so what happens is the patella or the kneecap is a triangle groove on the base of it, so it's quite flat. If you were to put your hand on it and rub your hand over your kneecap, it's flat. But on the underneath is a triangular groove. Now, that triangular groove sits into what we call the femoral condyle, which is the part of your thigh bone. And they basically are supposed to mesh together for life, and when you're moving around, they do. And then we start to abuse ourselves, and we get some poor mechanics and some weaknesses and some alterations in the way that we align our knees. And then over time, this becomes a little mushy and a little striated, and that smooth surface that we once had is no longer, and it feels like little pieces of sandpaper squiggling together.
0: All right, so once we feel the knife, going in and twisting around there, how do we untwist it?
1: So the thing is, you can go and, like, I use my own example. So I've got, like, grade four, which is, like, top of the food chain in grade four, when if you go to a surgeon, they'll be like, cool, we need to do a replacement, let's get a new knee in there. But the realities are, if you actually strengthen the both sides of the leg, so the legs just work like anything in the body, they've got balance and it's supposed to do its particular job. And effectively, if you would ever remember the game Freeze, where you'd go out the backyard and some grandma would turn around and go freeze, and then you'd stop still. So if you were to play freeze at any stage in the day, your knee should track over your middle toe. Yeah, so you've got

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1: Foot against the door. Yep, so you're standing facing the facing the side of the door. And if you put your foot against the instep of the door, and then basically just try and lean forward and try and lunge, so lunge your knee over your toe. And then if you find that without thought your knee basically hits the door frame, then we know that your knee's not tracking properly with its natural processes. So anyone can make them do it. But literally just lean forward or push your knee over your toe and see which way it tracks. Now, if your knee's not tracking over that middle toe, then you've got some muscular imbalances. Now, that's where you come and see an exercise physiologist, because it could be coming from up around your hip, it could be coming from your knee, or it could be foot mechanics, or it could be a combination of all three. But the realities are, if that knee's not tracking or it starts to deviate internally or medially, then you're getting knee tracking issues, which will then just keep aggravating this constantly.
2: Yeah, and as we learned, the thing where you've got the thing, it's always some other thing that's causing that thing.
1: It certainly can be, and because the body's incredibly complex, and sometimes, as we've said over the years, the symptoms aren't actually a case of what's causing the pain. Like, the cause may be further up the chain or further down the chain, and that just happens to be the weak, mushy spot that's kind of irritating it and causing that pain symptom, but it may not be the actual trigger. So, if you can, or if not in the door frame, just literally stand up and lean, put one foot in front of the other, and then just let the knee go forward, and just you should be able to see your big toe when you look down and see it. And if you're not seeing it, then you know that there's some type of muscle alignment imbalance issue that we need to address, and it can all be done very simply with some very structured exercise that you just do on a daily basis, and you get better.
2: Ah, that sounds amazing. We'll get that knife out one way or the other. Mark, there's always a pleasure. We'll catch you next time.
1: We want the knife out of the knee, not in it.
2: Absolutely. There he is, our exercise physiologist, Mark Goswell. You can send him a topic suggestion anytime at all by firing up the email at askmark@2NURFM.com.
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Well, is Cash King? Head up to our Facebook page and check out our topic. We'll get a bit more on that after our 10 o'clock update with Ollie Goldner and the team. Cloudy with a medium chance of showers along the coast. Strong wind warning by the water as well. And tops today of 19 for the coast, 23 degrees elsewhere. Here's some Diesel and Never Miss Your Water at 2NUR FM. 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
1: It's 10 o'clock. Good morning. I'm Ollie Goldner. Hunter paramedics are warning cost cuts could further burden the region's struggling health services. New South Wales Ambulance is looking to reduce staff overtime payments, which have rapidly grown across the Hunter New England Health District. The move comes after a budget blowout prompting the government to crack down on labour expenses. Health Services Union New South Wales Secretary Jared Hayes says overtime is required to cover paramedic sick leave.
2: Paramedics, like everybody else, are subject to sick leave, unlike everybody else. Paramedics are exposed on a daily basis to patients who are unwell. Going through COVID, as you all remember, they were wrapped in plastic for 3 years. So they're at a high risk of infection in the first instance.
1: Hunter Roads is set to receive major upgrades as part of a $1.7 billion investment into major regional road corridors. The Newcastle to Dubbo, Muswellbrook to Armidale and Euston to Tockenwall corridors will each receive extensive overhauls to improve safety and connectivity. Improvements include road widening, turning lanes, new overtaking lanes and digital signage. Additional rest stops and heavy vehicle facilities will be constructed in an effort to support freight operators moving along the routes. Construction has already begun between Newcastle to Dubbo, with work on the other corridors expected to start in the near future. Newcastle Council has voted against a motion to privatise green bin collection services after significant public outcry. The United Services Union spoke out about the proposed changes, flagging the switch to a private provider could cut worker pay by up to $10 per hour. A recent survey of Newcastle-based voters also found 98% of people opposed the change. Union Acting Northern Industrial Officer Luke Hutchinson says keeping the service public will provide more stability for both workers and residents.
3: I don't know anyone in our community who could suffer a $10 an hour pay decrease. That's $400 a week. That's a family shopping for food each week. It's the difference between having a roof over your head $400 a week. So it'd be absolutely huge.
1: OpenAI has used a parliamentary inquiry to apologise again for its technology accessing Australian government websites. Executives from the company appeared before a federal probe in Sydney. They admit OpenAI should have handled its response to the breaches better. After 10 Newcastle Knights fans were injured in a car crash on Link Road on Saturday, the Australian College of Road Safety is warning the trauma from the incident will be widespread. The incident has prompted calls for a state government-backed trauma response assisting witnesses at risk of direct or vicarious trauma. The College of Road Safety's New South Wales chapter chair Michael Timms says in the past 5 years, more than 5,000 people have been sent to hospital from roadside trauma in the Wallsend electorate. He says the events on Saturday have galvanised the community and it will be felt by Newcastle Knights fans for years to come.
4: Obviously we're still talking about this and we'll continue to talk about this event for quite some time. So these type of events which are disastrous, certainly you have to really look for a silver lining in them, and hopefully there'll be one in terms of greater awareness of road safety and just people thinking about being safe on the road.
1: Meanwhile, Wallsend MP Sonia Hornery is also calling for urgent state-led support services for Hunter residents following Saturday's crash. Sonia Hornery says services need to be rolled out immediately, like they were following the Bondi shooting and the Greta bus crash.
5: For those who need that extra support, I believe it would be important in this circumstance for us to try to provide it.
1: And online retailer ASOS is warning customers their personal information may have been accessed through unauthorised activity. App users were sent a notification claiming the fashion giant had been hacked. Tech expert Trevor Longs told Today people should be wary of messages being sent to them by businesses.
6: When you get messages, don't follow the links in those messages to make phone calls or send messages. Find the actual contact number for your bank or your card holder, whoever it might be, and make a call directly to the bank.
1: Moving to sport, Knights skipper Kalen Ponga has paid a $1,000 fine with an early guilty plea for his high tackle on Victor Radley in Sunday's grand final. Ponga will debut alongside Newcastle teammate Dane Gagai for New Zealand in the opening match of the World Cup against Australia. Reigning Bathurst champion Garth Tander admits he's feeling the itch to get back behind the wheel ahead of the first great race since his retirement. The six-time winner called curtains on his 27-year career after winning last year's race with Matt Payne. Tander says while he's comfortable with the decision, the allure of Mount Panorama is never far away.
7: Always had a little asterisk next to that, except maybe when we get to Bathurst it might get itchy feet. So maybe when the cars roll out for practice later in the week, we might start getting just a little bit anxious.
1: And Cristiano Ronaldo has accused Portugal's head coach of breaking his word, driving him to walk out of team camp. The superstar apologising to teammates and stating he remains available to represent his country. And now you're up to date with the latest 2NURFM news.
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11: Cloudy with a medium chance of showers just along the coastal fringe and a very slight chance of rain elsewhere. Winds up to 35 kilometres an hour from the south-southeast today, with some coastal showers again tomorrow, still in the low to mid-20s as we will be today, 19 to 22 at tops. Friday, sunny back up to 31 and up to 30 degrees for Saturday. So enjoy the milder conditions. It's going to ramp up again towards the weekend. 18 degrees for you now in and around White Bridge. 17 degrees at Thornton at 7 past 10 at 2NURFM 103.7.
12: He was awarded the Grammy for Best New Artist, a self-taught guitarist, and has sold over 30 million albums. Hi, I'm Mark Rourke with Chris Rea for Coffee Break. After leaving school, he worked in casual labouring jobs, including his father's ice cream business, later buying his first guitar and teaching himself to play.
13: Elvis wasn't allowed in our family back in Middlesbrough in those days. It was mega Catholic family, and the shaking of the hips and stuff was not allowed, you know. I actually, one of the things that is different about me and the past is I didn't start playing guitar till I was over 21. It's a shame, really. I missed that complete teenage, having a local band. That all went over my head, you know. I hadn't intended to be a musician at all.
12: In 1973, Rea joined local band Magdalene, replacing David Coverdale as their singer, who went on to join Deep Purple. He then formed the band The Beautiful Losers and through them secured a recording deal with Magnet Records. In 1978, he released his debut album, Whatever Happened to Benny Santini, with the single from that album, Fool If You Think It's Over, becoming a worldwide hit.

0: It's Chris Rea for Coffee Break on 2NURFM. He became upset with the image that the record company was creating of him, being that of a piano man, Billy Joel, Elton John type of performer. This led him to use more guitar in his future songs. In 1983, the album Waterside featured his new sound and the single I Can Hear Your Heartbeat.
1: Enzo Ferrari, when they asked him what his favourite Ferrari was, he always used to say the next one. And I feel exactly the same, you know. You still search for something that you can see clearly when you get out of bed on a morning, and you're still trying to get that onto a CD. And once you give up, once you become happy with yourself, it's all over.
0: Throughout the 1980s, he continued to be a successful performer with the albums Dancing with Strangers, The Road to Hell, and On the Beach.

0: The great Chris Rea for Coffee Break this morning, and I can hear your heartbeat at 2NURFM, 103.7. Still to come, Ice House, Chisel, The Company of Strangers, and The Passing Parade with John Aremus. Plus, we'll be back onto the Facebook page in a couple of minutes. We're discussing cash. Stores not taking cash here in 2026, apparently. Yes, saw myself yesterday. It is still a thing. So we're asking you, to what extent does that actually bother you? And something that's happening very, very shortly, if kids are in your house doing the HSC, it's about to kick off next week with, of course, the English exams and all the others as they flow through until November 5. Across the state, around 75 students getting ready and going through the nerves, I would imagine. And some of the experts have come out and said, well, this is how you get through it. This is a couple of ways to do it. Veteran HSC marker, one Dr. Janet Dutton, has actually recommended that for students to prepare by using writing sprints. So just little bits here and there instead of just full-on essay practice sessions. Another teacher who did a lot of YouTube maths lessons said, do not wait until the last 4 days and just smash all of your maths revision. Do a little bit now and space it out across the week. Yeah, I know it's only a week to go, but maybe little bits here and here. And another HSC marker, former history marker of the HSC, Matthew Esterman, said, look, planning and structuring your answer in the first couple of minutes of writing time is a really good strategy. But then he ended on this, which at the end of the day, it is all about, ultimately, it's about the extent that the students know the text and main ideas and the techniques used. So in other words, if you haven't done it by now, you've probably only got about a week to do it. Anyway, good luck, not only for any students that are about to do that next week, but most importantly for the parents as well that have probably had a very, very stressful household in the lead up to next week and through to November, not far to the finish line. 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

0: Good times, great music at 2NU RFM 103.7, the company of strangers. They were mostly Daryl Braithwaite and, of course, James Rain. And Sweet Love at 2NU RFM, Ivor Davies and Ice House as well, and the Great Southern Land ahead of the passing parade with John DeRemus. We're up on the Facebook page today discussing cash. Went into the little store not far from here, only a 30-second walk, thought, oh, buy an orange juice. Wouldn't take cash for it, so I left it on the counter. We're asking how much do the fact that some stores still say we're known to do not doing cash, does that bother you? Katie says, well, yes, it bothers me. And Gary says, I hope the power of the internet goes down. Well, that's the problem. When it does, all of a sudden there is no sale. James, he's taking a comedic approach, says, look, can you imagine the outrage of our forefathers? What do you mean you don't accept chickens and starfishes as legal bartering tender? Well, James, that would all be very good, except for the fact that we've had, you know, coins for thousands of years. So, g'day, oh, Benny the Bogan, always a good Aussie bloke, this fellow, says, don't take my cash, I don't buy your product, and I make it known leaving your store and will post about it. I'd look for places to report the business legal tender is legal tender. Much as I agree with you, but sadly it's not. They don't have to take it. I just don't know why you wouldn't. It's a little bizarre. Anyway, add your thoughts to the list on our Facebook page today. Does the fact that stores don't take cash bother you? To what extent? At 2NU RFM 103.7.
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0: Across Hunter Waters, strong wind warning today. Southerlies up to 30 knots, seas around 2 to 3 metres, and we have swells from both the south and the east-northeast today. Low tide coming up in 2 hours from now, down to 0.6 of a metre there, a high tide at 6:45 this afternoon. Cloudy with a medium chance of showers, particularly along the coastal fringe, just a slight chance elsewhere. More of the same tomorrow, so we'll stick into that low to 20s range. And Friday, back up to around 31 and similar on Saturday. Currently at Bonnells Bay, we have a temperature for you of 18 degrees, 17 degrees right now at East Maitland. It's 25 to 11 at 2NU RFM 103.7.

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2: This is John Doremus with the Passing Parade and the story of two men who were sacrificed on the altar of political expediency. San Francisco, Saturday, July 22nd, 1916. America had not yet taken up arms in the Great War, but President Woodrow Wilson had called on the nation to be prepared. The procession calling for the production of more guns and more ships moved along Market Street, the city's main artery. Shortly after 2 p.m., as the marchers passed the corner of Stewart Street, there was an almighty explosion. 10 people died, 40 were wounded. Within a week, 5 people were charged with murder. They were Thomas Mooney, his wife Rena, Israel Weinberg, Warren Billings, and Edward Nolan. Billings, the first to be tried, was convicted of second-degree murder and sentenced to life in prison. Next up was Thomas Mooney. On the evidence of 2 men and 3 women who alleged they saw him at the scene shortly before the blast, he received sentence of death. An appeal was refused. Even when 3 of the chief witnesses later repudiated their testimony, the California Supreme Court denied a request for a new trial. An application was then made to the federal Supreme Court, but it declined to intervene in a state matter. The charges against Mooney's wife and the other 2 defendants were dropped. Mooney himself remained under sentence of death, however, and preparations for his execution proceeded. Political pressure was applied on President Wilson, who appointed a fact-finding commission. The commission found in favor of Mooney, stating that since certain of the witnesses against him had been discredited, the verdict should likewise be discredited. President Wilson thereupon appealed to the governor of California, William Stevens, to pardon Mooney. But Stevens would do no more than commute his sentence to life imprisonment. 4 succeeding Republican governors refused to grant Mooney a pardon, even though the trial judge, 9 of the 10 surviving jurors, the assistant district attorney, and the chief of the detective bureau, all agreed that he had not been given a fair trial. The case hit the headlines again in 1930 when Warren Billings, the first of the 2 to be convicted, lodged an appeal of his own. It, too, was refused on a technicality. In 1934, he appealed once more to the federal Supreme Court, which again declined to intervene in a state matter. 3 years later, under tremendous pressure, the California House of Assembly agreed to hear an appeal from Mooney in person. Having heard him out, it voted for his release by votes of 41 to 29. But unbelievably, the Senate promptly squashed the motion, and Mooney was back where he started, behind the walls of San Quentin Prison. One of the few senators to vote for him was a Democrat, Culbert Olson, who the following year was elected governor of the state of California. His first official act was to summon Mooney from San Quentin to Sacramento and publicly pardon him. That was in 1939. Mooney had spent 22 years behind bars. Warren Billings was released 9 months later, but not pardoned. His sentence was merely commuted to time served. Our time is up, and I think appropriate, huh, this story? Till we meet again for another chapter in the Passing Parade, this is John Doremus. Thank you so much, and goodbye for now.
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0: straight out of the Pretty Woman soundtrack. In fact, the first song from the Pretty Woman soundtrack, Natalie Cole, and Wild Women Do, and They Don't Regret It, at 2NURFM 103.7. Also, John DeRemus of the Passing Parade. We'll catch up with him again tomorrow. And lots of great things happening around the Hunter at the moment. This is one that normally isn't as going as big and strong this early in the year, but yet they've got it open 6 days already, which is great work from the gang at the Raymond Terrace Men's Shed. And they're doing the shop, as always, every year towards Christmas. They're doing that at the Raymond Terrace Shopping Centre. And they're already doing 6 days a week, Monday to Saturday, 9 through to 1. So if you're thinking, you know what, maybe a one-off, one-of-a-kind Christmas present, all things for the kitchen around the home. So they've expanded their wooden creations or other things they've been creating. If you'd like to check them out, a couple of ways to do that. You can head to the store, of course, be part of their Christmas raffle also, or make your way to the events calendar at 2NURFM.com.au.
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right across Newcastle and the Hunter to a new RFM 103.7. Mr. Nick Lowe and Cruel to a Kind. We'll get you all the way to the Hunter newsroom with Ollie Goldin and the team in a couple of moments to catch up with all the news that's happening around the country, around the world, and around the corner as well. In the meanwhile, for the what's left of the morning, cloudy with a medium chance of coastal showers, slight chance elsewhere, and we'll get you up to around 19 for the coast, 20 to 22 degrees for the rest of the valley. More of the same tomorrow, sunny, and we'll scratch the surface on 30-31 for Friday, Saturday as well. It's 2 and you RFM.

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1: It's 11 o'clock. Good morning. I'm Ollie Goldner. Hunter Roads will receive major upgrades following a $1.7 billion state government pledge for regional corridors. Routes between Newcastle to Dubbo, Muswellbrook to Armidale and Euston to Tokenwall will receive major overhauls to road safety and connectivity. Upgrades include road widening, smart safety features and new turning lanes alongside additional rest stops and facilities for